everybody. This is Jack Payne speaking. The tune we're playing now is from a film, 20 Million Sweethearts, and it's called I'll String Along With You.

That's Hal Kemp and his orchestra, Maxine Groen. Oh, goodness me. Hal Kemp on the orchestra and the orchestra, Maxine Gray on the vocals. She's singing for us. Pennies from Heaven from a double album, Big Band Sound, followed on from I'll String Along With You from 1934. Jack Payne and his band with Billy Scott Coomer in doing the vocals there. And yes, you could hear two different things going on for a little while. There were a little bit technical difficulties, but Natalie is here and Natalie sorted it all out. So we can go on and listen to Ray Ventura and his orchestra now with confidence that that's what we'll hear.

0: Love Letters in the Sand. That was Jack Payne and his orchestra, and that was Jack doing the vocals for us from an album called Say It With Music. That's a compilation of Jack's work recorded in 1931. And from 1935, we heard Chez Moi, Ray Ventura and his orchestra, Ray and the orchestra doing the vocals for us from an album called Qu'est-ce qu'on... Oh, never mind. It's in French. I'm not going to do that very well. This is Down Memory Lane with me, Streamer, on a Monday morning.
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0: 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That's 2rrr.org.au, and check out the program guide there. And while you're there, if you click through on the Down Memory Lane entry, you can find a place where you can then listen to previous shows. So if you've enjoyed something in the past, you can listen to it again. Here is Helen Ward.

Benny Goodman and his orchestra there with Helen Ward out the front, 1936, recording These Foolish Things. Well, now we have Comme Tout Le Monde. Yes, it's a French title, and it's Ray Ventura and his Essais Collégiens.

The Missouri Waltz, that was recorded in 1941. Glenn Miller and his orchestra from a double album, CEL Presents Glenn Miller. And before that, Comme Tout Le Monde, which means like everyone else. That's Ray Ventura and his Collegians and the band doing the vocals with him. And the words, if we would have been in English, I would have picked it up for as a silly song. Some of the words are, we all look the same, one nose, two eyes and two ears, despite the small differences deep down, we are all the same. By love we are bitten like everyone else, 15 days later we no longer think about it. Another one, we have the same customs, the same desires, the same tastes, we wear the same costumes and even the same underwear. We have nice pajamas like everyone else. Yes, and it goes on somewhere like somewhat like that. So had it been in English, that actually sounded funny even when it was in French. So anyway, that was not our silly song for today, Comme Tout Le Monde, Ray Ventura and his Collegians from 1938. This is Down Memory Lane, bringing you great music from the first half of the 20th century. No particular theme today, just featuring a few artists, Helen Ward, the Comedy Harmonists. They will arrive eventually, the Comedy Harmonists, Ray Ventura, some big bands. And it's just gone 10:30, which means it's time for a silly song. Now, this silly song is just randomly plucked out of the air. This is Marie Lloyd from back in 1912, When I Take My Morning Promenade.

woman odd. 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Just a little bit? Not too much of it. If it shows my shape just a little bit, that's a little bit the boys admire. Fancy the girls in the prehistoric days had to wear a bearskin to cover up their bearskin. Lately, Salome, a chance to be sure, are wearing just a row of these and not much more. Fancy me dressing like that too.

comrade. 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

0: 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But fashion now decrees that she must wear much less. Each year, her costume grows more green. I wonder when we'll get back to the good old-fashioned leaf. As I take my morning promenade, quite a fashion card on the promenade. 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If it shows my shame, just a little bit. That's a little bit of boys admire.
1: From an album called A Little of What You Fancy, that was Marie Lloyd with an unidentified orchestra, When I Take My Morning Promenade, and it's from 1912, so it's allowed to sound a little scratchy. That was our silly song for today. Here's Benny Carter and his orchestra now.

Benny Carter and his orchestra, I'm in the Mood for Swing, but they weren't singing about it, were they? No, no, no. Right, here is the Comedy Harmonists and they are singing.

0: That Glenn Miller sound there. Glenn Miller and his orchestra, CEL Presents, was the name of the album, My Isle of Golden Dreams, and that was recorded in 1929. And then the Comedy Harmonists recorded Congo Lullaby in 1937 from an album of their work called Whistle While You Work. This is Down Memory Lane with me, Streamer. 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

I find that day by day you're making all my dreams come true. So come what may, I want

0: Let's hear some more lyrics from in English from Ray Ventura. This one, the name of the actual song is called Hold, Hold, Hold. The air is filled with refrains. There are songs on the lips of friends and little pimples on friends' noses. That's just some of the lyrics. Ray Ventura and his orchestra with Coco Aslan, who is originally Gregoire Aslan, and someone else helping with the vocals. That was from 1939. And before that, we heard Bing Crosby with Mel Torme and the Meltones and a few musicians in the background, Day by Day, recorded in 1945. Down Memory Lane with Streamer.
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0: And this is the message that Brian sent me this week. And this is about what he's got for you, what he's got in store for you this week. With daylight saving time beginning next Sunday, in Brian's first hour this week, he'll include some songs about time. And as his special in the second hour, he'll continue with part two of his series recalling some of the best known Hollywood musicals produced by film studios other than the one most associated with them, MGM. He'll include musicals from studios such as RKO, Paramount, Warner Brothers, Columbia and 20th Century Fox. And beginning this week in 1943, he'll continue to work through them chronologically, playing a song from each. Oh, good things to be heard right here on 2RRR 88.5 FM.

0: Well, that ends our medley, and we are finishing with our signature tune, Say It With Music. Cheerio, everybody.
1: Ah, yes, cheerio. Jack Payne and the band, with Jack Payne, Leslie Holmes and one other doing the vocals. That was Jack Payne's Memories Medley Part 2. You know, there's no Part 1 on this album. So I'm wondering where the medley part one got to. Right, so we heard On the Sunny Side of the Street, Sing Holly Go Whistle Hey Hey, Little White Lies, The King's Horses and his theme, Say It With Music. That was recorded in 1933 and from 1936, before that, Helen Ward with Benny Goodman and his orchestra. It's been so long. Well, it's just gone 11 o'clock, halfway through the show. This is Down Memory Lane, going to air on a Monday morning between 10 and midday to bring you music from the first half of the 20th century. And we've just got a few different artists today, no theme in particular. So I hope you can hang around and enjoy the program. I hope you've been hanging around, and I hope that you can enjoy the rest of the program with me. We've got a comedy harmonist track now.

Ray Ventura and his orchestra, and there'll be no falling around and laughing about those lyrics, will there? That was Tu Reviendras, and that's called You Will Come Back, recorded in 1931. And before that, the Comedy Harmonists from 1938 and their take on the Donkey Serenade. Down Memory Lane with Streamer on a Monday morning.

0: Ventura and his Collisions with Ray and the Collisions on the vocals again. Se Malheureux d'être amoureux from 1931. It's Unfortunate to Be in Love. Jack Payne with his band before that and Billy Scott Coomer on the vocals. It's a Lovely Day Tomorrow. This is Down Memory Lane, bringing you great music and from the first half of the 20th century.
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If you thought that I struggled with French titles, wait till you hear me with the German ones. Schon Nacht oder Liebesnacht. Right, anyway. Bach Roll, that was recorded in 1931. That was the comedy harmonist, and that was it was a song from Tales of Hoffmann. And before that, Duke Ellington and his famous orchestra, Sophisticated Lady, recorded in 1933. Mutiny in Nepal now.

Duke Ellington and his orchestra. I must admit that I do like it when Duke, when that track Don't Get Round Much Anymore actually has lyrics. Don't Get Round Much Anymore, Never No Lament. Duke Ellington and his orchestra there. And I actually picked that one up from a 5-CD set called The Golden Age of Swing. Helen Ward before that with Gene Kripa and his swing band from her album Queen of Big Band Swing, or rather a compilation of her work. And that's on The Living Era. The Living Era is no longer around, unfortunately. But if you go to your favourite search engine and type in, or your favourite online marketplace and type in Living Era, you'll often find people selling them. Anyway, that was Mutiny in the Parlour from 1936. Helen Ward there entertaining us. And this is Down Memory Lane on a Monday morning, bringing you great music from the first half of the 20th century. No particular theme today, just a few different artists that I'm featuring. It's just when I walked up to the set of shelves and went, who will I play in the next few weeks? And they all just came at me and went, me, pick me, pick me. Anyway, it's almost time for our Vintage Comedy with Streamer. And earlier we heard a track from an album, A Little of What You Fancy. And that's also on the Living Era range of CDs. And so we're going to hear another one now for our Vintage Comedy. This time we've got Dan Leno. We've got Fred Galsberg on the piano, and this is a track that was recorded in 1901, so it's allowed to be a little bit scratchy. This is The May Day Fireman.

0: five good boys who have a trade, a noble, gallant little band. Together we will fall or stand.
1: Oh, well, that's silly, that is, because two of them can't stand at all. They've got the gout. And I've just fallen off the engine myself. You know, when you start a thing like this, there's a lot of trouble occurs. You know, I told the four boys that's with me, we've been out of work now for over 12 months, because they pulled the house down where we used to stand at the corner. But I told them, I said, we can make a bit of money by being a small fire brigade. I said, now I'll pop up and see the superintendent. So I went up and I said to him, he was in his office, I said, my idea was that we could be of some assistance. I said, there was only one fire brigade in the village, that was his. And if a fire broke out at both ends of the village, it'd be impossible for him to squirt from one end to the other. So I told him, it was my idea. I said, we could be of some service. I said, a sort of little lady camp brigade. I said, and if you had any little fires that you didn't want to attend to, I said, we can pop round and keep them going until you came up, you see. Of course, he could see my idea. A very nice man he was. He never answered me. And I waited for about a half an hour outside. And, you see, my idea was this, not so much the fire as the salvage. I said, I told the boys, I said, we could pop round while the fire's on and look for salvage, you see. Or I said, we could go before there's a fire and find a bit of salvage somewhere. Or I said, perhaps in the middle of the night, we could go into houses and look around and make ourselves acquainted so that if there's a fire, we don't come up as strangers. So Butterworth turned around and said, why not be burglars? Now, you know, Butterworth's got no brains. You know, of course, we wouldn't have him in the crowd only. The engine belongs to him. Well, it's not an engine, really. It's more of an enginette. In fact, it's a wagonette, really. It's what Butterworth moves his furniture with. And but isn't it funny how things happen? This is the first day that we started out on the engine, and it's the first day that I sat on the back of the wagonette without falling off. But it was done, I'm certain, out of jealousy. I went to turn around to say to Butterworth, have you got the bottle bath in the wagonette? Because I believe in having the bath ready in case of accident. And he gave the horse a jerk, and I fell off onto my face in the mud. So they've gone on to do this, you know, by themselves. But it's very funny. They don't know where they're going. They haven't got the address of the fire. And when they get there, they can't do anything. I've got the nose of the hose. But when the bell begins to ring, we all go tearing about. It takes us just an hour and a half to get the engine out. But off we go to answer duty's call. When we get to the fire's gone out, or there isn't a fire at all.
2: 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That was our vintage comedy for the day. 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Perhaps there's some bit of vintage comedy that you would like to hear. You may not have heard it for years, or you've got an artist that you'd like me to chase up. I would love to hear from you.

0: Ray Ventura and his orchestra, and the squeaky voice person, their name was Russell Judy. It's RUSSELJOUDEY. Right, that was called Fantastique from 1931. Before that, we heard Helen Ward with Benny Goodman and his orchestra, Between the Devil and the Deep Blue Sea. And that was recorded in 1935.
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0: 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But a program that is coming up after this one is after, well, the news. And then after the news, we've got Monday Classic Jazz. And Classic Jazz Today plays jazz from the 1920s and 30s, mainly played by musicians in New Orleans. There was a period of segregation and musicians were restricted by who could play in public. And in an earlier program, Hartley had musicians, he featured only black musicians. And there was a debate about whether the musicians were Anyway, this was despite musicians being allowed to play to white audiences. Anyway, today he has white bands like the New Orleans Rhythm Kings, Friars Society Orchestra, Sam Morgan. There's lots of history and plenty of great jazz, lots and lots of great jazz right here on 2RRR 88.5 FM. That's after the news. And next up we have an appropriate name track, because this is what I'm feeling. Where am I? This is called Where Was I?

That is in German, Ach, wie ist möglich dann? And that's in English, it's Ah, how is it possible then? The comedy harmonists recorded that in 1933. And before that, Charlie Barnett and his orchestra with Mary Ann McCall doing the vocals, Where Was I?

what a track. Well, I should have made that the last one of the show, shouldn't I? 2 o'clock jump from 1948, Harry James and his orchestra from a double album, Big Band Sound. That certainly was a big band sound. And if I can trust this website that I'm looking at, we had Hoyt Bohanen on the trombone, Al Stearns on the trumpet, Harry James, of course, on the trumpet there. That was 2 o'clock jump. And before that, Miss What's Her Name from 1934. That's Jack Payne and his band with Billy Scott Coomer and the chorus doing the vocals for us. Well, it's time that I was out of here. Please stay tuned for the news. And then after the news, you've got Great Jazz with Hartley Anderson on Monday Classic Jazz. Next week, it's the Labor Day weekend, so I've got mixed bag with slightly working flavour. So I hope you can hang around and enjoy that, or come back and enjoy it. To take us to the end of the show, Duke Ellington and his orchestra with his 1940 recording of Cottontail. If you would like to get in touch, streamer88.5@gmail.com. I would love to hear from you. It's been a great, very interesting show. Anyway, it's time I was out of here. Here they are.

0: This is ANU's New South Wales. I'm Lee Harrison. A man's died in a crash in Sydney's northwest. Police have been told a sedan and SUV collided at Colby. A 19-year-old driver died on his way to hospital, while a 28-year-old driver has been treated for minor injuries. Investigations are ongoing. A pedestrian's fighting for life after being hit by a car in inner Sydney. The man was found in a critical condition after being struck at Ultimo. A driver has been taken for mandatory testing. A clinical director at Sydney's St Vincent's Hospital asked a Sydney court to stop sending people accused of crime to its under-pressure emergency department. The Herald reports the health facility was dealing with 17 mental health patients in its ED when the request was made. A spokesman says the informal request is no longer required. Travellers could face delays at Sydney Airport when security workers walk off the job. Up to 50 screeners will strike from 10 o'clock tonight as they fight for better pay and conditions. The airport says contingency plans are in place and operations will continue as normal. Next generation drones are being rolled out at Sydney beaches to better detect sharks and increase drone coverage hours. Over 2 months this year, more than 1,000 sharks were detected, with drones alerting swimmers and surfers. Agriculture Minister Tara Moriarty says they've warned beachgoers of sharks more than 300 times.
1: We've been able to either sound shark alarms, move swimmers, talk directly to swimmers from these drones.
0: And police have seized more than 100 weapons during a two-day operation across New South Wales. To sport now, the Newcastle Knights have pulled off what coach Justin Holbrook has described as the greatest win in rugby league history. They're through to the NRL Grand Final, defeating the Panthers 22-14 at Acor Stadium, despite being a man down for more than half the game. The Panthers pushed for a winning try in the final minute, only for Sandon Smith to intercept a pass and race away 90 metres to put the game to bed. Knight centre Bradman Best says he was praying Smith would get them home.
2: I was gone, I was on my hands and knees, and when he had about 30 to go, I knew he was home.
0: Nathan Cleary has had surgery on his leg to repair a compound fracture after a nasty hip drop tackle which saw Phoenix Crosland dismissed. And the Wallabies have stunned the Springboks 42-38 in Perth, despite being shown four yellow cards in the last 11 minutes. This is ANU's New South Wales.

And a very good afternoon to you, with a warm welcome to Monday Classic Jazz here on 2RRR FM. Hartley Anderson here. In America 100 years ago, there was racial segregation, and through some of the time there was also prohibition. Both eventually were overcome, but society had to deal with it. In our program today, we deal with an aspect of social life where jazz was segregated and musicians couldn't play as one. Black bands could only play and did play at white patronised venues. And the bands in our program today are bands comprising white musicians. We have had previously, and I should say, a program of black bands. And to get the white band match up today, we have the New Orleans Rhythm Kings on a Genet release in August 1923 and an item, a song called Eccentric. And the music here contains Paul Mayers on cornet, George Bruni's trombone, Leon Rapolo clarinet, Jack Pettis, who's on tenor sax, City Melody saxophone, Elmer Schobel piano, Lou Black banjo, Steve Brown bass, and Frank Schneider drums. But we're starting off with Eccentric, and here they are, the New Orleans Rhythm Kings.

And there we were. Our opening number today was called Eccentric by the New Orleans Rhythm Kings on Janet in Richmond in August 1922. A week later we have, and from a CD featuring bands with and featuring bass and tuba, we're virtually the same personnel also on Janet, but this time under the name of the Friars Society Orchestra. And we'll go to Discontented Blues. Here they are. I think.

Friars Society Orchestra there from a CD, Jazz featuring bass and tuba, in August 1922 in New York. And it's part of our program today featuring white bands, New Orleans style. Now the same band, under the direction here of Husco Hare, the Friars Society Orchestra played again, this time in Richmond, Indiana, Farewell Blues. Same people, Elmer Schobel here on piano and direction. But let's listen to Farewell Blues. Just takes a few seconds. It's an old record, you know.

0: Enjoyed that. Farewell Blues from the Friars Society Orchestra. Good work from George Bruni's drummer, Leon Rapolo, clarinet, Jack Pettis. Pettis was on C Melody saxophone. But after that, we've got a short station break and we'll be back right after this.
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0: And Monday Classic Jazz with Hartley Anderson is back with you now. And we were playing some recordings from 1922 and another one now on the 30th of August 1922, the New Orleans Rhythm Kings recorded Oriental, a part two. Same band and the personnel I've read before, led by Paul Mears on cornet and Leon Rapolo is there on clarinet, Jack Pettis, tenor sax. But let's go to the music. Oriental Part 2 from August 1922 at Richmond, Indiana. Coming right up.

And here we are, there we are with Tin Roof Blues, Take B, the original New Orleans, sorry, Oriental with the original New Orleans Rhythm Kings. And we're going ahead now to March 1923 and had a session in Richmond at the Jennett Studio. The New Orleans Rhythm Kings recorded a half a dozen sides, including three of Tin Roof Blues. Now we're going to play one of those, Take B, although we did have another choice. I very much like the Santo Pecora trombone solo on this recording of Tin Roof Blues from March 1923.

And Paul Mears on Claret Cornet had the last note. Tin Roof Blues, take B, from a recording session at Richmond, Indiana in March 1923. And the New Orleans Rhythm Kings was the band. Now we're going away from them for a while, and from a CD of rare CDs from the Brian Rust collection. Brian Rust, someone you could Google and find out a lot about his contribution to jazz and the compendium that he produced of recordings between 1917 and 1942, about 43,000 of them. Anyhow, from his CD, we've selected a song named Bouncing Around. Armand Perron was a prominent early jazz and dance band leader, a violinist also, and he formed his orchestra in New Orleans in 1918 after playing with Papa Celestin's Tuxedo Orchestra. And here they are in December 1923 with Bouncing Around. And the following members are in the New Orleans Orchestra. Perron, of course, on violin and direction. Peter Bocage, trumpet. John Lindsay, trombone. Lorenzo Tio, Jr., clarinet and tenor. Louis Warrender, LSX. Steve Lewis, piano. Charles Bocage, banjo and vocal. Bob Yasugiri, brass bass. And Lewis Cottrell on the drums. And after all that, it's Bouncing Around.

bouncing around Perron's New Orleans Orchestra on OK Records in December 1923, recorded in New York. And that takes the time to nearly 12:29 here on this Monday in Sydney. It is right that now, Hartley Anderson with you. And let's have some more Perron's New Orleans Orchestra, again on OK Records, this time on the 19th of February 1924. Pretty well the same personnel. And this time we've got Louisiana Swing.

What a good sound. Perron's New Orleans Orchestra there on OK with Louisiana Swing, recorded in New York in February 1924. Our new band now, Merritt Bruniez. Merritt Bruniez was a trombonist and cornet player from a musical family in New Orleans. And he led his own band, the original New Orleans Jazz Band, the same name of that of Jimmy Durante. He formed another band that played at Friar's Inn in Chicago, and here's the band in Chicago in November 1924 with Up Jump the Devil, with Merritt Bruniez on cornet, Harry Bruniez trombone, Volley Defoe, William Cray, clarinet and alto, Sumner Logan on tenor sax and baritone, Dudley Meekham and Morris Friedman, piano, Char Clarence Piper, banjo, Norman Van Hook, tuba, and Bill Paley, drums. And the name of it, Up Jump the Devil. Take it away, devil. Maybe they've already gone.

What's going on there? Didn't sound right, did it? I don't know. It's gone anyhow. It's gone now. Fix that. Now, at the same session as Up Jump the Devil, who's hanging around, obviously, we have the flip side. And it's the Merritt Brunies and his Friars Society, Friars Inn Orchestra, which they recorded on the same date, 1st of September 1924 in Chicago, a thing called Follow the Swallow, rhyming slang, a Ray Henderson composition from the year 1924. And there's some good players on that band, in this band, as we saw, or we heard in the last recording of Up Jump the Devil. I liked the clarinets, two of them, I think, Volley Defoe and William Krieger on that recording. Let's hear Follow the Swallow, and we'll come back to something after that. I'll tell you after this.

0: That was Merritt Bruni's and his Friars Inn Orchestra with Follow the Swallow. Merritt Bruni's on cornet, his brother Harry Bruni's on trombone, and a range of other musicians. And we're going to a station break. We'll be back with some recordings by the Halfway House Orchestra right after this.
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0: And Hartley Anderson back with you. Our program of classic jazz today is a collection of classic jazz by bands, particularly white bands, of the 1920s and 1930s. We've talked about the Halfway House Orchestra before. They were led by Albert Bruni's on cornet, the location between New Orleans and Lake Pontchartrain. Their career peaked about this time and they recorded for both OK and Columbia labels. Some of their players were names, and they play us an item now called Pussycat Rag. People on this recording: Albert Bruni's cornet and direction, Joe Loiacano trombone, Leon Rapolo clarinet and alto, Charlie Cadella clarinet and tenor, Mickey Marcour piano, Bill Eastwood on banjo, and Leo Addy on drums. But it's Pussycat Rag from New Orleans in January 1925.

That was Pussycat Rag from the Halfway House Orchestra on OK Records, recorded in New Orleans in January 1925. And let's have another one from that band, the Halfway House Orchestra, same date in New Orleans. It was the other side, the flip side. They recorded on the same date and the same style. The name is Barataria here. The Halfway House Orchestra, Barataria.

What a nice sound from the Halfway House Orchestra recording there with OK Records in New Orleans in January 1925. And they're part of our White News New Orleans jazz program in Monday Classic Jazz today. Now, Anthony Parenti and his Melody Boys was the name of a band in New Orleans that we've lined up next. And the director, Anthony Parenti, was a reeds player. He's had played for Johnny Dutrois and his orchestra for the local elite, and by 1924 he was leading his own band at La Vista, a club in New Orleans. He started making records, and we have them here in January 1925 with the Lou Pollock song, That's a Plenty. None of the names mean much to me, so I won't read them. But the song is That's a Plenty. We know it's Anthony Parenti and his famous Melody Boys in New Orleans in 1925.

That's a plenty. What a good band, Anthony Parenti and his famous Melody Boys for OK in New Orleans in January 1925. Well, we're back now with Paul Mayers and his original New Orleans Rhythm Kings, who recorded for OK Records in January 1925. She's Crying For Me Blues. They're in New Orleans, and there's present on this occasion Mayers, Santo Pecora, trombone, Leon Rapallo, clarinet, Charlie Cadella, tenor sax, Glenn Lee, Red Long on piano, Bill Eastwood, banjo, Chink Martin on bass, and Leo Ed on drums. She's Crying For Me Blues. I can hear

She's Crying For Me Blues, the original New Orleans Rhythm Kings there, and Leon Rapolo, clarinet, prominent Santo Pecora trombone, prominent Paul Mears, cornet, the same. Pretty good rendition of that song, She's Crying For Me Blues. And we're going to have another one from the same date. And there are four titles recorded on that date, but the one we're going to play now is Golden Leaf Strut, with both Paul Mears and Leon Rapolo wrote it, and this was its maiden voyage, if we can use a mixed metaphor. Golden Leaf Strut.

Golden Leaf Strut, the composition by a couple of the musicians there. And I liked the mini solo from Chink Martin on tuba. Now we've got another halfway house orchestra song led by the cornet, led from the cornet by Albert Brunies. They were in New Orleans in late September 1925, just the five of them. And they were Albert Brunies on cornet, Charlie Cordello clarinet, alto and band, and tenor sax, Bill Whitmore piano, and he wrote this, Bill Eastwood banjo, and Leon Add on drums. It's New Orleans Shuffle from New Orleans, 25th of September in 1925.

New Orleans Shuffle, which took the time to 105.5 here at 2RRFM this Monday. And that was the Halfway House Dance Orchestra of the Brunies Brothers on Columbia in September 1925. Now, the Halfway House Band had another session in New Orleans in April 1926 and recorded a bright little item that was named Snookum. First of players doesn't seem right, as there seems to my ear to be a tuba or trombone and no name shown. Those I have are Albert Brunies on cornet and direction, Charlie Cordella, clarinet, Lindley Red Long on piano and vocal, Angelo Parmisano banjo, Chink Martin bass, maybe he's the one on the tuba, and Emmett Rogers on drums. Anyhow, let's listen to, and you see what you think, this little thing from the Halfway House Orchestra called Snookum. Not Snookerum, Snookum.

That was nice, wasn't it? Snookum from the Halfway House Dance Orchestra. The Four Brunies Brothers from New Orleans was the name of the CD. It was on Columbia in April 1926. Now, the prominent jazz cornetist and bandleader Louis Dumain led a band in New Orleans in the 1920s. They recorded for Victor, and we're pleased to have a couple of them. Couple of items here. There are only five recordings made by this very good band at the One Session in New Orleans on the 7th of March 1927. And we have firstly Tuwak Bakara. Not very good pronunciation for me. And our copy comes from a CD, Hot Town Jazz Classics in Digital Stereo Volume 4. But the Jazz All Right, Louis Dumain's Jazz All Right, has Dumain on cornet, Earl Humphrey trombone, Willie Joseph clarinet, Louis James tenor sax, Monty Rouse piano, Leonard Mitchell banjo and vocal, Joe Howard bass, and James Willigan on the drums. And here they are from that date, 7th of March 1927 in New Orleans.

Kua Bakawa. Sounds like a haka. Louis Germain's jazz all right there with that tremendous rendition from 7th of March 1927 in New Orleans. And the second recording from the Louis Germain's jazz all right was from March 1927 session, and it's pretty ordinary. Pretty ordinary, not pretty ordinary. The pianist and composer Maurice Rouse wrote it in collaboration with Louis Germain. Here they are, the same band, again on March 1927. Pretty ordinary.

0: Great stuff. Pretty Audrey. Louis Germain's Jazz All Right there. The clarinetist Willie Joseph. Hadn't heard a lot of him before, but I'll look up to see what else we've got on him. Maurice Rouse on piano. Rousing solo. Well, take a break. We're going to have one. Take a breather as well.
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0: Great advice there. Now, Monday Jazz, Monday Classic Jazz is and has been presenting jazz by white bands today, many of which are from New Orleans in the 1920s. Most of the musicians are also from New Orleans. Sam Morgan was a cornetist and trumpet player from Louisiana. He was also a band leader, and a very good jazz band is next. According to the catalogue, Sam Morgan's jazz had two sessions in New Orleans in April and October 1927, and we have a couple from the 14th of April 1927 session, the first being Steppin' on the Gas. A few people had versions of it. Jimmy O'Brien's Washboard Band is one that springs to mind, but here's Sam Morgan and his jazz band, with Sam on cornet and vocal, Ike Morgan cornet, Jim Robinson band, trombone, Andrew Morgan clarinet, tenor, vocal, Earl Fouche, alto sax, Tink Baptiste, piano, Johnny Dave, banjo, Sidney Brown, bass and vocal, Nolan Williams on the drums. And I like the sound of it, Steppin' on the Gas.

Step It on the Gas. That's my sort of jazz. Sam Morgan's jazz band there, and what a good solo from Sydney Brown on the bass there. Terrific stuff. And we've got Mobile Stomp next, written by Sam Morgan. It's a tuneful instrumental number. One would have liked a greater number of recordings by this band than the eight that survive. This is a Columbia recording, again from April 1927 in New York and in New Orleans, just nearly 100 years ago today. But that's before we play Mobile Stomp. Next Monday is a public holiday in New South Wales, and we've put together a program featuring an Australian program, and the centre of our attraction will be that wonderful jazz pianist, journalist, broadcaster, vocalist, character, Dick Hughes, the unforgettable Dick Hughes. We've collected material from between 1957 and 1977, and all will be revealed next Monday at midday, classic jazz with the late and great Richard Hughes. But on with our Sam Morgan's jazz band number that we're going to play. This one's Mobile Stomp on Columbia, again, April 1927 in New Orleans.

Mobile Stomp, Sam Morgan's jazz band on Columbia in New Orleans in April 1927. Now the pianist Glyn Lee, nicknamed Red Long, is prominent in the next item from the Halfway House Orchestra. This was recorded in New Orleans in April 1928, one of three titles at the session. The title of this song is Let Your Lips Touch My Lips. It's dance music primarily, but we've got Albert Bruni's Sydney Aridon clarinet and tin whistle, Joe Loicano alto sax, Glyn Lee Red Long is on piano, Angelo Parmesano banjo, Chink Martin on bass, Emmett Rogers drums, and that'll do. There's a drummer there somewhere. Let your lips touch my lips.

Let Your Lips Touch My Lips, the Halfway House Orchestra in New Orleans in April 1928. Now we've got another Sam Morgan's recording here, released on Columbia, and it's called The Bogalusa Strut. It's a well-known title. This is take one, but Sam Morgan's jazz band. And that's all I'm going to say. Hope I can find it. Come on.

What a good sound they made. Sam Morgan's jazz band with Bogalusa Strut in New Orleans in 1927. Let's go back to the Halfway House Orchestra now as we move into 1928. We have their version of Tell Me Who. And they use a vocalist here named Johnny Saba. This recording comes from a CD, Sydney Aridon Clarinet. And the date we have is the 27th of April in 1928. We've heard the people before. And we're just going to play Tell Me Who. Very soon.

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4: And here we are back again for our last segment today of Classic Jazz, and our look at some of the jazz created by white bands in the 1920s. There was a drummer named Arthur Hazel who played cornet and was known as Monk Hazel. He had a band named Monk Hazel and his Bienville Roof Orchestra, and they made 4 titles in New Orleans in the 1928 year. What a pity they didn't make more. I've only included one today and we'll address that at a later date. And here we have Sizzling the Blues, Monk Hazel and his Bienville Roof Orchestra, recording for Brunswick, with Sharky Bonanno, cornet, Sidney Arredon, clarinet and tin whistle, Hal Geordie, alto sax, baronet, Fred Newman, piano, Joe Capiro on guitar, Luther Lamar on bass, and Monk Hazel on the drums. Sizzling the Blues. I like the sound of the title. Let's take it, boys.

Sizzling the Blues, Monk Hazel and his Bienville Roof Orchestra, again in New Orleans in 1928, late 1928. Jones and Collins, Astoria Hot 8, was another New Orleans band that only made a handful of titles at a single session in New Orleans on the 15th of November 1929. What a privilege one feels to be able to hear such treasures these days, and if time allows, we'll play more than one. Damp Weather is the first, and the personnel here are Lee Collins, cornet Sidney Arredon, clarinet Theodore Purnell, alto sax David Jones, tenor sax Joe Robichaud, piano Emmanuel Sales, banjo Al Morgan, bass and vocal Joe Strode Raphael on drums. It's Damp Weather, Jones and Collins, Astoria Hot 8 for Bluebird, in November 1929.

As I said, what a pleasure and what a privilege to hear music that good. Damp Weather from Jones and Collins, Astoria Hot 8. And we're going to have another of the same from the same people. And this one is Tip Easy Blues.

Tip Easy Blues, Jones and Collins, Astoria Hot 8, nearing the end here, and we're going straight to Astoria Strut, which is another of the same people, Jones and Collins, and offers great timpani here, and so much life. What a great recording it is. Something taken from a Frog Blues and Jazz album, the number 5. Here it is.

Astoria Strut, the Jones and Collins, Astoria Hot 8 in New Orleans in November 1929. And we're pretty well out of time. I'm just going to fade out with, better give you a little bit of Hoagy Carmichael and his orchestra singing Up a Lazy River on Victor in November 1930 in New York. It's lovely stuff. I won't read the people. I'm looking forward to our meeting next Monday, public holiday in New South Wales, with our Dick Hughes special jazz from that great Australian pianist and entertainer, Dick Hughes. And here we go with Lazy River. I'll look forward to being with you next Monday. Hartley Anderson saying cheerio for now.

Well, hi, hello and howdy, folks. Welcome on and all to the wonderful world of wireless here on 2RRR 88.5 FM. My name's Michael Parsons and the show is Wild in the Country. Lots of great songs to play for you today, so as I crack open another hot coffee, coupled with a birthday biscuit or two, a happy heavenly birthday, of course, to Olivia Newton-John and Marty Robbins, also born on this particular day, way back when. And also, let's pay tribute to Jerry Lee Lewis as well, because his birthday coming up. So, let's rock with the wild man from Faraday, Louisiana, and always remember, you are my sunshine.

0: Well, there we are. You are my sunshine, my only sunshine. What did you think of that, Graham Robbo?
1: Oh, I thought that was pretty cool. Man, how many times have we sung that song? But we never sung it like that before.
0: No. Jerry Lee, my favourite.
1: Jerry Lee,
0: my
1: yeah.
0: favourite country music singer of all time. And my favourite rock and roll singer, as I said to you, is Paul McCartney, but my favourite country music singer is definitely Jerry Lee Lewis. Anyway, mate, there we be. So,
1: oh dear, well, country homestead program didn't go to air this morning because had a few glitches in there. I don't know what transpired, and we thought you might have some too, but fortunately you don't.
0: Yeah, so thankfully that's good. The jukebox went straight off when I started at 8 o'clock.
1: Yeah, my jukebox kept going, so I'll have to speak with Natalie on Monday and see what's going on.
0: And Keith, the CC rider. Anyway, there we be. All right, so...
1: it's happy birthday day today. Happy birthday.
0: Yeah.
1: Happy birthday to your good self, Mr. Michael Parson.
0: He's
1: 29 today.
0: Yes.
1: And Peter Towns. God, Peter Towns, I haven't seen you for probably since the Hunter and Susie Owens gigs. But happy birthday, mate. I'm glad you're still with us and I'm glad we're going okay. I'm looking forward to seeing you soon somewhere.
0: There
1: the
0: we
1: traps.
0: Are.
1: There you go.
0: Peter Towns. I just got a mention from him as well. So I mentioned
1: he's 28 today. So there you go.
0: Peter Towns. And also Olivia Newton-John. Had she been around, she was 73 when we lost her back there in 2022 on the 8th of the 8th. But she was born on the 26th of September in 1948. And Marty Robbins was born on the 26th of September in 1925, way back then. But so there we be. So a few birthdays there coming up, and a fellow by the name of Peter York, Yorkie, a legend in Hunters Hill, a legend, just one of those characters. And the first every birthday I ever have, the first message I get is from Yorkie. So thank you, Pete. Thank you very much. So good for that. All right, now, Graham, you're not going to believe this, but the very, very first song I ever learnt to sing, according to my mum, I used to stand in front of the big old Chrysler radio and sing this particular song. Sing it along with Johnny Cash, and here it is right now for you. Good night, Irene. Good night, Irene and Oxo.
2: Last Saturday night, I got married.

There we are. That's the beautiful voice of Johnny Cash and a little song that I dearly love called Goodnight Irene. I love You Are My Sunshine and I love Goodnight Irene. They're songs that go way back into my youth. Sunshine, of course, written by the governor of Tennessee, Governor Jimmy Davis, way back there in 1940. He wrote that song and still living on the royalties if he was alive. Anyway, there we go. So what about this? Don't let your sweet love die.

Here we are. There's Don't Let Your Sweet Love Die. That's Reno and Smiley, and a beautiful song. Just love that song. So here we are today. We're on a special program called Playing Favourites, playing my favourites, that is. So all the songs that you listen to are favourites of mine. Sadly, one of the favourites I brought along to play for you was John Denver and his version of Sing Australia, the song he wrote for the bicentennial year. But I've opened up the album, the big vinyl album, and the wrong record's in there. So it's something else. Anyway, one of those mistakes. But there'll sure to be many of those. But in the meantime, let's just listen to the beautiful, beautiful voice of, she's fantastic, Marie Hodgson. So Aussie girl, and this is a great song. So many people love this particular song, and I just love the... It's a fabulous song. Don't you ever get tired of hurting me. We all love a sad song, don't we?

Isn't that a beautiful song? Don't you ever, ever get tired of hurting me. Just love that. Now, this is a long one too. We have our Bucca Walker Buckaroo Harbour Report coming up for you right now on the 26th of September. And he says, Ronnie boy, he says, ahoy there. Another corker of a day to be out on the spectacular harbour. Eight of us eager young space cadets of Intrepid rigged up and ready to hoist a sail. That's Intrepid, the name of the boat. Rigged up and ready to hoist a sail or two out in Rushcutters Bay. The tide has turned and it's slowly starting to run out. The wind is a bit light coming in from the northwest at around 5 knots. So we might goose wing the sails and head down towards Watson's Bay to see if there are any dolphins down there looking for breakfast. We may even see the resident sea eagle out hunting for a feed for her chicks over on George's Head. Have a corker of a day and go easy on the birthday cake and milkshakes. Signed, Ronnie Boy. All right. Well, thank you very much, Ronnie Boy. And by the way, very sad to know that we lost a very dear rock and roll legend in Australia. And, of course, his name was Gary Anderson, better known as Angry Anderson. And very sad to lose him at the tender age of 79. So I just thought I'd play a little tribute to Angry Anderson, and this is a song that I have in my repertoire. I just love it. I think it's a great song, and I've always liked it ever since I first heard it. So let's have a listen to Angry Anderson and his version of Bad Boy for Love.

0: There we are. That's Gary Anderson with Rose Tattoo. Angry Anderson, of course, with Rose Tattoo, and he was 79. Passed away on the 4th of September. I think it was the 4th of September, wasn't it? Something like that. Anyway, just a little while back. No, it wasn't that. It was just last week. What am I talking about? Anyway, not to worry. It was. That's the thing. That's the thing. Anyway, he passed away. That's all you got. All you need to know. He was 79. He was born in August of 1947. All right. Right now. Oh yes. Why don't we do this? We'll just as Mr. Eddie White on the listening out there in Casablanca, he'd say, Michael, why don't you go and pay a few bills? Here we go. Oh, no, it's Ronnie Boy first.
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I'm not sure what that's all about. But anyway, something's coming in over the top and sounds like same problem you had, Graham, this morning. But there we are. Not a problem for me anyway, because I'm going to play something by Elvis Aaron Presley. And this is a song that takes me right back to my youth. And I just loved it when I first heard this particular song. Blue Moon of Kentucky takes me back to the days of, oh, my God, what was his name? Wonderful, the wonderful exponent of bluegrass music. I've just got to think of his name, but it's on the top of on the tip of my tongue, and I just can't think of his name. You all know it anyway. And a big thank you to Diane Graham. They're listening out there and just sent me a lovely message, lovely birthday message, so that's really lovely. And also Jane Proctor, she's listening out there up there in Gosford, and my cousin Jane, so she's just sent me a lovely message as well. And there's a couple of others here. But don't forget the Mookaboola Festival tomorrow, the Mookaboola Festival. We'll talk more about that because I know that 2RRR will be broadcasting live from the Mookaboola Festival. That's at Boronia Park, and that's happening between 10 and 3 and all day tomorrow. And also I know that Rotary Club have got a fabulous exhibition of goods and things like that, the raffles and things to buy to raise funds for the Rotary Club of Hunters Hill. I know Penny, Kathy, Jenny, our new member Justine, Rodney, Neville, Peter, so many people out there that are going to be working feverishly tomorrow. So there we are. And also we're remembering past president and life member of the Rotary Club of Hunters Hill, Mr. John Lloyd, who sadly passed away the other night. So very sad. He was 93. But anyway, yeah, good on you, John. John Lloyd, we love that man. He's a fabulous, fabulous fellow. And we're going to miss that. Going to miss him very much. All right. Anyway, as I said, here's Elvis, and he's going to sing a little song for you that I dearly love. So let's have a listen.

Gosh, that goes quick, doesn't it? That's Blue Moon of Kentucky. I was just bopping along to that thing. What a great song, and suddenly it comes to an end. Well, if you're going to play Blue Moon of Kentucky, you might as well play a little song by Emmylou Harris, simply entitled My Blue Kentucky Girl. Emmylou Harris.

0: Isn't that fantastic? Just Blue Kentucky Girl. Just love that. That's the beautiful voice of Emily Lou Harris. And my gosh, here's a bloke I haven't heard from for a while. I'll put him on, put him on right now.
1: Bunker Bob here, and you're tuned in to the man about town, Mr. Michael Parsons, on 2RRR's Wild in the Country. Woo-wee!
0: Thank you, Bunker Bob. It's nice to hear from you. And right now we're going to play a little song that you're going to love. It's called Silver Threads and Golden Needles. What about that? So we'll put it on for you right now. And this is Kevin Bennett from The Flood. Kevin Bennett. We like Kevin Bennett. And I'm sure so many people out there will. Diane Graham, you're going to love this. Have a listen.

Such a beautiful song. That's Kevin Bennett from The Flood, and you can see Kevin Bennett most Sundays out at the Bayview Tavern in Gladesville. So there we are. Oh dear, these birthday messages are coming in. It's quite a lot of fun. Ben Jensen and Johnny and so many others. There we are. All right, good fun. Let me just see what I've got for. Oh yes, okay. A very special tribute to the one and only Mr. Marty Robbins. I'm going to play two songs by Marty Robbins in a row, two in a row. It's almost like a two play. And then and then later on in the next hour, I'm going to play my favourite record of all time, my favourite record of all time. And, of course, it features Marty Robbins. So there we are. So once more, Under the Breach, let's have a listen to Marty Robbins and, of course, his big hit from 1960. He won so many awards for this and put him on the map as far as one of the best country music singers of all time, and it's, of course, El Paso. With Pretty Felina.

There we are. One Little Kiss and Felina Goodbye. And Brett Hartley's just written in to say, if you play a band named Trevor, I'll wish you a happy birthday. Only gagging, he said. Have an amazing birthday, weekend of celebrations. Lots of love, Brett Hartley. That's really lovely. And there's so many people writing in. It's so beautiful. And another one there from Irene and Don Taylor. I played Goodnight Irene for you earlier. And Connie and Vicky and Rob and Trevor Whitfield, my cousin, and Piers Harding, a longtime friend, Ben Jensen and Kay McBurney and Bill and Diane East and Ronnie Boy, Jane. Anyway, they will go on. So so what I'm going to do now, Brett, I'm not going to play that one of your songs. I'm going to play this sequel, the sequel to El Paso. And that, of course, is El Paso City by Marty Robbins. 100 years later. He's flying over El Paso.

Oh, El Paso City. There we are. That's the beautiful voice, the beautiful voice of Marty Robbins. I just love that. Just love that. And time for a little... Oh, that phone. Time for a little rock and roll, I think. So one of the voices I remember when I first decided to listen to rock and roll and learned a little bit more about rock and roll, a voice came on the radio and it was just so distinctive and just something I'd never heard before in my life. And, of course, his name was Buddy Holly and he was singing this particular song. No, it's not it. It was this one. What? What's gone wrong there? Wait a minute. What's gone wrong there? Oh, yes, it was this one. Hang on.

Yes, Peggy Sue. Love that song. Love that. And also just a couple of other messages coming in, and a happy birthday message from Lorraine Chambers. Lorraine and Kim out listening out there in Parks. That's really lovely. Some wonderful photos. I'll read that in a minute, Lorraine. And also Bridget's listening. She's love of my life. She said, there we are. So she's the, oh, and also Julius is listening. There we are. Some lovely messages coming in. Also, Irene and Don sending some other messages as well. So, yeah, look on. There we are. Bridget's got some sent a beautiful photo in. And I've got, oh, there's Lorraine Delaney in the photo. We'll play a song by Lorraine Delaney straight after this. This is Let's play this particular one. This is one of the great rock and roll. As I said to Graham Robbo, my favourite country music artist is Jerry Lee Lewis, who we'll play a little bit more of today. But my favourite rock and roll artist is this particular fellow, and I'll put him on right now. Of course, his name is Paul McCartney.

0: This is Carl Joy with Michael Parsons on Triple R. Michael, what's the time?
1: Oh, Colin, it's 1 minute past the hour. It's nearly 2 minutes past the hour of the top of the hour anyway. Oh, dear. And normally we play for you on this particular time, we play what's called a sacred song segment because we love alliteration. But also we're going to now play, we're not going to do the today. This is my birthday. And I love sad songs. I think some of the best country music songs that were ever recorded actually revolve around the situation of sadness. So I'm going to play what's called a sacred, not a sacred song segment. I'm going to play a sad song segment. And I think this is one of the saddest songs. Not the saddest, but it is sad. And it's a beautiful, beautiful song by a fellow who was a good mate. His name was Tom T. Hall. And this is a beautiful thing called The Second-Handed Flowers. And I want to thank Marcus Anuko. Marcus for getting this one ready for me. So thank you, Marcus, from Storm Video. Here it is, The Second-Hand Flowers.

Isn't that a lovely song? I heard a whisper, thank you for the second-handed flowers. Oh, dear, oh, dear. Such a sad song. That's Tom T. Hall. He never wrote a bad song, did he? Never wrote a bad song. All right. Here is Lonnie Donegan, probably the saddest song you'll ever hear, and it's a little thing. Bridget, you're going to love this one. It's one that your family used to sing many, many years ago, and it's simply entitled Nobody's Child. There's Nobody's Child. So have a listen to the words of this particular one from Lonnie Donegan.

0: Oh, such.
1: When supper.
0: I can hear some music coming over me. All right, the next one I've got for you is a beautiful song called Sweeter Than the Flowers, and then we'll finish it off with a little George Jones. But this is Johnny Cash. Now, the beauty of this particular song that is, it's Johnny Cash featuring June Carter Cash, Waylon Jennings, Jesse Coulter and Emmylou Harris. A whole lot of them are all singing on this particular song, so that's why it's so special to me. I just love it. It's called Sweeter Than the Flowers.

Such a good song, isn't it? Such a good song. Sweeter Than the Flowers, and that's Johnny Cash. And my last one for our sad song segment is this particular one. And this, of course, is the Rolls-Royce of American country music. And his name is George Jones. And a little thing called Blue Should Be the Colour of the Blues.

0: there we are. Blue must be the colour of the blue. And so many people are sending in messages, and just had Johnny on the phone, and then Trevor was on the phone, Trevor Martin, and then Bob and Virginia. And Bob said, thank you for playing Peggy Sue, my all-time favourite rocker. I just love that. And Bob, you have a look outside, mate. It's a beautiful day for a birthday, and as it was for your birthday last Saturday. It was a beautiful, beautiful day. So we're both blessed, mate. We must have been good somewhere along the line in our last 365 days. So there we go. Good on you, Bob. Thanks for the call. Also, Wal's listening. I've got a phone call from or a message from Wal. Also, Julius is listening out there. He's been listening to us. Marissa's listening. Yorkie, of course. Who else? Anyway, it doesn't matter. Can't think of any. Can't see any. I can't remember now. They're all coming in. So it's really nice. That's really lovely. It's so lovely. I'm so pleased. I'm so pleased with all the response that I'm actually going to play a station commitment now for you. So stay tuned for this, and then we'll come back with some more music on Wild in the Country with Michael Parsons. Here we are.
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0: Thank you, Jackson. So good to hear his voice. All right. I know you love that last rock and roll one we did, Peggy Sue, for you, Bob. So what about this? Let's have a listen to this one, because I know Bill Scott loves it, and lots of people loved it and have asked for it many, many times. So I'm going to play it for you right now. It's Jerry Marsden. Remember Jerry and the Pacemakers? And this is their version of an old classic that was made famous many, many years ago by Nat King Cole. But, of course, this is the rock and roll version. Pretend.

Good song, that. Good song. Why Don't You Pretend? And thank you very much. Yuko's just sending a message to Yuko and Marcus. That's lovely. And also Hugh Roberts, the late Hugh Roberts. I was thinking about having a birthday, and I thought, I bought my first drum kit when I was 14, and now I'm crowding 70 and still wearing jeans. Who sang that? Waylon Jennings, I think, didn't it? Yeah, Amanda, Light of My Life, Amanda, that was the one. Great song. All right, here's a good song for you. Why don't we do this? Loving Her Was Easier Than Anything I'll Ever Do Again. And it's Willie Nelson with Diane Cannon. Diane Cannon, eventually, just a beautiful girl. This was from the movie Honeysuckle Rose, and featuring Diane Cannon and Willie Nelson and the family. And Diane Cannon went on to marry Cary Grant, of all things. But anyway, I thought she looked good with Willie Nelson. So there we are. Loving Her Was Easier Than Anything I'll Ever Do Again. Have a listen to this one, Bridge.

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7: Ah, oh, that's our station manager, and this is a song I know she likes, and I love it. This is probably the best song one of the new songs. I don't really play a lot of new songs, actually. This is most of them are very old. As John just rang me and said, "You're playing a lot of old songs there." But anyway, that's what I do. That's what I love. And but this is a brand new, well, it's a reasonably new song. And Ella Langley, the singer, is probably the hottest thing in America at the moment. Just huge, hot as a stove, as they used to say. Now, and here she is with a song called "I Think You Love Me." I think it's something like that. That's what it's called. But anyway, have a listen to the words. Fantastic song. Have a listen.
8: I was all but 22, I think, at the time. I'd been out on the road, lonely at night. And it'd been a while,

Isn't that a top song? That's just a great song. And thank you, Natalie, for your birthday wishes too. And right now, I'm going to play for you my favourite song of all time. And I've played it. That goes that phone again. And it is my favourite song of all time. It has everything that I need in it. It's got beautiful words. It's got great country music. It's got a little bit of fuzz guitar in it. It's got just about everything that I think leads to a beautiful, beautiful song. So I'm going to play it for you right now. Marty Robbins, the birthday boy himself, born on the 26th of September, way back there, 1925. And this is his song, Don't Worry About Me.

0: There we go. What did I tell you? Great song. Just a great, great song. And I forgot to put this particular gentleman on, so let's have a listen.
1: Since 1996, Ameripolitan award-winning DJ Eddie White has presented the Cosmic Cowboy Cafe on 2RRR. 2 hours of honky-tonk, drinking songs, and trucking songs. Songs about highways and honky-tonks. Songs about loving and leaving, lying and cheating. Tune in on Friday afternoons at 5. The show is repeated on Wednesday at 2 p.m. The Cosmic Cowboy Cafe on 2RRR is a little more Austin, Texas than Nashville, Tennessee.
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There we are. A little heard it through the grapevines coming out from somewhere like this. Anyway, Hugh Roberts just rang me and said, how were the sweet patooties last night? Well, that's true. Bridget and I went down to watch the sweet patooties. And, oh, by the way, thank you, Liliana, for the balloons. Thank you so much. That's wonderful. Also, yeah, went down to the Merton Hotel to watch the sweet Bonnie Kay and the Sweet Patooties. And they've got a new album out called Open Doors. I'm going to play a song. So many of the songs written by all the girls in it. This one I'm going to play for you. But Katie Glendenning is the drummer on board, and she is sat in the seat over here because she came and appeared on my program once to talk about her Desert Island Discs. That was a couple of years ago. Anyway, Claire on trumpet, Bonnie Kay on guitar and vocals, Catherine on double bass. She wrote this particular song, and also Caroline Packer. So they're all she's on keyboards. But last night it was another girl. Connie was playing keyboards. Man, she was fantastic. So the all girl band, the Sweet Patooties. But anyway, this is a song I've chosen to play for you. It's called I Thought. What is it? I Thought I Told You Not to Tell Them. Anyway, here it is.

Ah, Bonnie Kay and the Sweet Patooties there, and told you not to tell him, but there we go. All right, we couldn't have a birthday without listening to some Slim Dusty music, and of course this is a song that put him on the charts way back when he was a little boy. He came up with the name, this is of course David Kirkpatrick, he came up with the name Slim Dusty when he was about, I don't know, 10 or 12 or 13 or something, and he wrote the song around about the same time, and it wasn't until he was about 17 when his dad brought him down to the studios at Homebush and Regal's on the phone, and he recorded the song. But I just love it. I think it's one of the best songs, and I would never, ever have a birthday without playing When the Rain Tumbles Down in July.

Beautiful song. Beautiful song, When the Rain Tumbles Down in July. And here's another beautiful song by my favourite duo, the Everly Brothers, singing about their home state. No. That's not the one I wanted. Something's gone wrong here. Again. So let's try it. Let's take it way up. You ready, fellas? Let's go. It's called Kentucky.

Ah, the Everly Brothers never did a bad song, did they? Beautiful, beautiful. And I just want to thank a few people that have written in. Penny Gilchrist, that's lovely. All right, so many people have just got to thank. And let's just read out the so many people. Anyway, Natalie De Silva, of course, Graham Robbo, Chris from the Merton last night, and AJ Jarvis, Bridget, Dino and Elizabeth, Brett Hartley, Ronnie Harris, Jane Proctor, thank you, Jane. Iron and Don Taylor, thank you for your messages. Diane Graham, thank you. Julius, Eddie and Karen, of course, Ronnie and Miss Deb, Bob and Virginia, Mike and Lynn, Wal Hunter, thank you. Happy birthday, Peter Towns, Graham and Sharon, Art and Sue Phillips, of course, Rodney, Marcus and Yuko, Lorraine and Kim from Parks, thank you very much. Angie and Joe listening on Monday. Bobby G from way up north, Marianne Burton, Maggie Morgan, Chuck, Lacey and Laurel, Tony from Beecroft, look at that, Victor Burgeon, George Fisherman, of course, Barb and Pete, Trevor Martin was listening, but he's finished now, he's gone off to rehearsal, Hugh Roberts, Stephen Richard are up there in the Tweed Valley, and of course George and Kathy listening as well. Kathy, I had so many songs to play. I've just got lists of songs like Hank Williams. I've got a Hank Williams track on ready to go. Merle Haggard, I didn't get to play Merle Haggard. I haven't got to play Ricky Nelson. Just running out of time. Only got 5 minutes to go now. But anyway, Johnny, of course, Leo, Suzanne and Summer, Pop Rock Robbie, Gail Kennedy having a birthday next week, so that'll be good. She'll be 4th of October. Bob and Nina, thank you so much. Graham and Sharon and, anyway, who else have I got? So many different ones here. What do I do? Anyway, now I've lost my place. All right, Ben, Kay McBurney, Paul and Diane. Anyway, there we go. Not to worry. All right, just going to play. I want to play this song, but for those people who have been to the Grand Old Opry, you'll see on the Grand Old Opry stage there's a circle cut out from the original Opry where Hank Williams used to stand, and they've got that. Oh, Fiona. Fiona's listening. Anyway, there's a circle where they used to stand, and there's a girl called Erin Hay, and she's written a song about the circle. I've just got to turn that off. This is driving me nuts. There's a circle, so let's have a listen to the circle, and it's Erin Hay talking about the circle on the Grand Old Opry stage. Here we are. Just a minute.

I get wild waking up to the sound of Michael Parsons on Wild in the Country. Heard only on your local sound to the world, 2RRR FM. Now, back to you, Michael.

0: There we go. We're going to play that particular song now. Thank you, Fiona. Thank you, Fiona's listening up there with Holly and Jackson. That's really good. And Zach, so have a listen to this. This is beautiful. As Elvis takes us out.
1: In the country.
0: Thank you so much for listening. Thank you for all your messages. It's so wonderful. And we'll see you in 7 days' time. And we'll play some of the songs that we didn't get a chance to play today. So there we be. But in the meantime, you be kind to each other. And if you see someone without a smile, you give them one of yours, won't you? You promise? Yeah, promise.
2: 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The community-led event will bring together local artists, craftspeople and makers for a day celebrating handmade work, creativity and connection. It's part of the Sydney Craft Week. For further details, go to the Makers Front Yard website. The next Connect and Thrive, which is social gatherings for seniors in Ryde, will be on Tuesday the 20th of October. It's held at the North Ryde School of Arts, 201 Cox's Road, North Ryde. Bookings are essential and go to the City of Ryde website /connect-and-thrive to book. The Rattle and Hum, U2 and Coldplay show is on Saturday the 17th of October from 8 p.m. at the Ryde Eastwood Leagues Club. Go to the Ryde Eastwood Leagues Club for bookings. The Granny Smith Festival is on Saturday the 17th of October. 2RRR are broadcasting live. It's from 9 a.m. to 8:30 p.m. at the Eastwood Oval. 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The Bizzo 80th Anniversary Cruise Party. It's on the 24th of October and boarding departs 7 p.m. from King Street Wharf. 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The Ryde Eastwood Leagues Club have got their fun run walk on Sunday the 25th of October. 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The Harrington Street Gallery's current exhibition is paintings on the theme Inheritance, Good and Bad by artists from the Harrington Street Gallery. It runs up until the 25th of October. 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That's it for me. Catch you next time. Bye-bye.

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7: 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You're with Leo, and it is currently 4:04. Today, we are going to be listening to some Midwest emo. Midwest emo is a genre that is characterized by its intricate guitar work, having super catchy distorted guitar leads that play throughout each song, being the main focal point, the main melody behind the vocals during the chorus. The genre itself emerged in the 1990s, blending elements from genres such as indie rock and math rock, while prioritizing the emotional slash authentic lyrics and vocal styles that emo brings. This lets the genre have a nice diversity of feels, based on how much of each origin it pulls from, giving it a range of like how rocky it feels. So today, we are going to be going through a mixture of classic Midwest emo and some newer interpretations of the genre. Up first, we have a more recent track released in 2004. It has some ultra-processed vocals and some heavy drums. Here is Boonie with their song, Saint.

And that was Saint by Boonie, a song that is much more polished and modern, but still has that combination of emotional vocals and guitar-centered writing that makes the genre so recognizable. Up next, we're going back a little bit with Mascal, a New York emo band. Their song, Next to You, was released as a part of their 2017 EP, Yeah, No, I Know, a release that moves between pop-punk, indie rock, and emo throughout. Here is Next to You.

That was Next to You by Mascal, being a much more in-your-face track, having more raw and distorted sounds overall. Now we have Origami Angel, with another super energetic track, Dirty Mirror Selfie and Where Blue Lights Bloom, from their 2024 album Feeling Not Found. The track mixes emo with pop punk and some much heavier guitar work, including a pretty aggressive breakdown.

And that was Dirty Mirror Selfie and Blue Light Blooms by Origami Angels. Both songs being definitely more on the aggressive side, starting off with those really fast distorted guitars, but quieting down towards the end of the track. Up next, we have a much newer song from Movements, released in 2025. This is Where I Lay.

That was Where I Lay by Movements, released on the 19th of February, 2025. Compared to some of the other, more energetic songs we've had today, this one has a much more direct, alternative rock feel, while still fitting nicely into today's playlist. Now, we're going to move on to Pool Kids. Their self-titled album came out in 2022, and one of the songs from it is Conscious Uncoupling, which we will listen to now.

And that was Conscious Uncoupling by Poor Kids. You are listening to 2RRR 88.5 FM and it is currently 4:27. Next up is a song originally released as part of the album Peripheral Vision in 2015. This is Cutting My Fingers Off by Turnover.

That was Cutting My Fingers Off by Turnover from Peripheral Vision. That album is especially interesting because Turnover moved away from some of their earlier hardcore and punk influences and developed a much softer, dreamier sound. This song was made while they were making the switchover, giving it characteristics of both sides, having it be a track with very emotional writing, yet more atmospheric instruments and sound design. Up next, we have Arm's Length with the song Funny Face.

And that was Funny Face by Arm's Length. This is another one that really captures that modern Midwest emo sound, primarily due to the use of melodic guitar lines and vocals that felt extremely direct and personal, taking inspiration from emo and indie rock primarily. Now, we're going to move to Sweet Pill with their song Starchild.

That was Star Child by Sweet Pill, released in 2023. This is one of those songs where the guitars are doing quite a lot of the heavy lifting, being the main melodic and harmonic layers during a decent amount of the song, and being the only harmonic layer during the chorus too. Up next, we have a song released in 2017 by Oso Oso with The Slope.

0: And that was The Slope by Oso Oso. This one being a little more relaxed than some of the other tracks we've had so far, having a much slower and laid-back feel. Now for a quick break from our station sponsor, which I'll be back right after, to bring some more Midwest emo tracks.
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0: 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It is currently 4:41 and you are listening to Youth Jukebox with me, Leo. Currently, we're going through a collection of Midwest emo, a subgenre of emo that emerged in the 1990s that takes inspiration from indie rock. Just before the break, we had Oso Oso with their laid-back song, The Slope. And now, to continue the broadcast, we're going to be listening to a song by Mascal, this one simply called Cats.

And that was Cats by Mascal, originally released on their debut EP in 2015. The guitar in this track is a perfect example of what works for Midwest emo, having an instantly addictive sound to it that draws you in. Up next, we have a very interesting track with Car Crash in G Major by Fan Club Wallet.

That was Car Crash in G Major by Fan Club Wallet. Pretty crazy song that contrasts the upbeat melodies and with the crazy dark, the dark subject matters of the lyrics. Now going back to something a little more chaotic with Prince Daddy and the Hyena, their song Curlicue.

And that was Curlicue by Prince Daddy and the Hyena, released in 2021 before appearing on their self-titled album in 2022. Up next, we have Movements, again, this time with one of their most recognizable songs, Daylily.

That was Daylily by Movements, released as a part of their album Feel Something in 2017. This song does a great job of mixing more atmospheric guitars with some screamy and aggressive vocals during some sections, creating a beautiful contrast that makes a super unique texture. Next up, we have Origami Angel, this time with the song 24-Hour Drive-Thru from their 2019 album Somewhere City.

It's reaching the end of the hour, so this will be all from me for today. I hope you enjoyed the little trip through Midwest emo. Quite a wide range of songs, so hope at least a few of them resonated with you. Make sure to tune in again at 4 for some more Youth Jukebox. Up next will be Robbie with some pop rock, so stick around for that. I'll be back again in 2 weeks at 4 p.m. with something a little more classic. Until then, as usual, keep it cheesy.

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1: 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And thank you, dear listener, for tuning in to Pop Rock. 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
5: 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Today we're returning to the golden age of the 45, the records that filled jukeboxes, caused teenagers to start dancing and change popular music forever. So let's choose another stack of records and keep the jukebox rocking. Mm-hmm.

0: great vision. Chance to go back and hit the thrust.
1: Tony Cameron, 35 metres out in front. Keeps his head over the ball. He done the double cobra and he pulled out the double pistol. Brisbane Lions, they're two, they're 1 point up.
2: Robert Jackson, Jackson wins out, picks it forward. Swickowski runs into fast ready. Handball's off to Young. Young on the right foot. Can they respond in the best way possible? On the 1-2, they go inside 450 again. Sitting underneath that, Tracy come out full-chested. The tap comes backwards. Fletcher, he's under the pump by Fast Freddy. And Johnson takes him up for the Dockers, 55 out. As he kicks around the body.
3: Oh,
2: hold my beer, he says, as he's just going to launch around the body, left foot.
1: Pushes the mop like flies. And he gets it in there. Great work by Jordan Plus. He didn't get enough off his bounce. McKenna came in there. McPhee, oh, he's very lucky. Logan Morris, we haven't seen him all day, but we've seen him in the last quarter. Logan Morris kicks it. Brisbane in the back.
4: Yeah, this is
5: crucial goal, brother. Crucial goal.
1: Lays his shoulders up, goes around the corner. Fast Freddy. Fast Freddy! He's put the Melody Dockers up. Exactly.
3: Let's go, Ashcroft.
1: Ashcroft. Ashcroft gets the left. Getting up to Charlie. Charlie. Charlie. Hello.
2: Here we go. Ball still loose. Rayner was held. The kick by Hipwood. High up and under. Where are the big dogs? Let him eat. Ball spills loose. Strong tackle by Sarong. The kick. Bailey. You are a star. That one was from the top shelf.
1: He's coming off a 35-metre runner. Now he breaks out into a trot. Keeps his head over the ball. Oh, he can put his hands in the air. And he waves him like he didn't care. Look, you know who he is. Here's Logan Morris. He's worth 2 million. They keep it along. Oh, Strong almost got the ball. Will Ashcroft. He gives it out to Draper. Gives it to Will Ashcroft. He'll hold the ball up. He's got Raymond running drop shot. He's going to give it over to McKenna. No, he's holding it. He's going to, what's he going to do here? He gives it to Logan Morris. Logan Morris.

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1: Oh, hi. But spare a thought for the lonely sod stuck behind the grill while everyone else is having fun. 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
1: Oh, sausage. 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

0: Jim Morrison, the president of Northride RSL, and I've been very excited about the new menu that is being introduced into the Marble Bar here. Of all the new items on this menu, my favourite is the Double Smash Burger. Originally came from upstairs, from our Riverviews restaurant. It's come down here with a couple of enhancements and it is absolutely delicious.
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2: 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We're playing the pioneers, the teenage idols, the dance floor favourites, and some of the great Australian rockers who helped bring the new music down under. There's another hour of classic 45s ready to go, so put another coin in the jukebox and let's keep rocking.

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4: 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The records were short, the beat was irresistible and the music was made to be played loudly. 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

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From the American pioneers to Australia's first generation of rockers, these are the records that changed popular music, and they still sound exciting today. I'm Robbie. Thanks for listening. I'll be back with another edition of Pop Rock on 2RRR 88.5 FM. So let's close the show with one of the original rock and roll pioneers, Chuck Berry, with Rock and Roll Music. Until then, keep rocking and keep the jukebox playing. Bye for now. See you next time.

Howdy, folks, and welcome to Sonic Stew. Rocco G here with you for the next hour, during which I'll be spinning you some choice cuts from the likes of Angel Face, The Droogs, The Trend, Stiletto Boys, The Darrens, and The Angry Samoans. And I've got new releases coming your way from Mick Medu and the Ursula 4, The Prize, Roberta Lips, Josephine Network, Georgie Winchester, and this one, the first new music for many years from The Mummies.

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All right, from Madrid. That was The Automatic Lovers and a track from their debut album, fantastic record that came out earlier this year, self-titled affair, the track Take My Hand. Before that, The Darrens from Sydney and a great release from them from last year, Thinking About You. Angel Face from Tokyo, one of the greatest bands out of the Japan scene these days. And I think that was their very first single from 2023. I think it was released. I Can't Go Back. Angry Samoans from LA from their Inside My Brain album from 1980. The track Right Side of My Mind. And brand new music from The Mummies out of San Francisco. The Mummies started out around 1990, released one album back then and a bunch of singles between then and 94. And then they pretty much disappeared from view for a while and resurfaced late 2000s. And there was a single that they released which they only sold at shows. And that one came out around 2010. But this is the first release from The Mummies since that time. The Beast with Four Left Feet is the tune, and that's a real winner, and I understand it's from a forthcoming album. I opened up tonight's show with Ken and the Fourth Dimension and their one and only release from 1966, See If I Care. Ken and the Fourth Dimension from Bakersfield, California. You're with Rocco G and Sonic Stew here on 2RRR. Got a bunch more new releases to come tonight, including this one from The Prize. This is In the Red.

Over the last couple of years, there's been some great music coming out of France. Al Wilder was a, or still is, a great female, all-female power pop band out of Paris, and they released a killer EP and a great album over the last few years. And this band, Roberta Lips, are new to me. They've released one other single before this, their latest, Coup de Bluff. They're also from Paris, also an all-female outfit, and that's a great song. I did try to squeeze that one into last week's show, but I ran out of time at the back end of the show and only got about 30 seconds in, so it deserves another play, and there it is. Before that, The Trend from Missouri in the US and the B-side of a single they released in 1981. The A-side, Lucky Day, the B-side is the one I played, She's Hi-Fi. Josephine Network from New York City. They released one of my favourite albums this year. Came out at the very start of the year. And now they've dropped another. This one, as far as I'm aware, is only a digital release at this stage. It's called Little Spells. And from that one, I played you the track Gotta Get Out of My Heart. The Droogs from LA, 1974. And a great single from them, Ahead of My Time. The Droogs indeed were ahead of their time. They started out around 71, 72, released sporadic singles across the next few years until late 70s, early 80s, when they had an album release and a few more singles, all quality stuff. Stiletto Boys from Lancaster, Pennsylvania in the States, from their 2013 album Liberator. I played you Cannon Fodder. And at the top, out of Melbourne, The Prize have released a new digital single, In the Red. Their album from last year was also titled In the Red, but strangely did not include that track. Evidently, that one didn't quite make the cut, but that is another great tune from The Prize, who, I might add, are about to embark on a Spanish tour, maybe other parts of Europe too, but I know they're playing Spain. They're playing the big, fantastic Dracula Carnival Festival down in Benidorm as well. They're going to have a lot of fun, I'm sure. Great new single from The Prize. You're with Rocco G and Sonic Stew here on 2RRR 88.5 FM.

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That's Quinn Campoy from Tokyo, from their 2024 album Go Go Quinn Campoy. The Girl was the track. I'm excited to see Quinn Campoy for the first time on my forthcoming trip to Japan for the annual Halloween Ball. It's the first time I get to see Quinn Campoy and a host of other bands, I might add. It's going to be great. Before that, you heard from Georgie Winchester from Maitland here in New South Wales. A great new album from her is due on 6th of November, titled Dust and Salt, and I played you the track, single release from that album, Empty Station. Mick Medew and the Ursula Four from Brisbane. Mick, formerly, of course, from the Screaming Tribesmen, and his wife Ursula, plus their band, and a brand new single from them, Cranking It Up. Great tune. And at the top was a band titled The Unknowns, and they most definitely are unknown. I couldn't find a trace about that track anywhere. I'll have to investigate further. It's come to my attention as it's included on a brand new comp which has just been released, titled Arcania International Presents Aliens, Psychos and Wild Things. It's volume 5 in a series. The first 4 volumes are out on Norton Records, this latest one on Dig Records. But the track, The Unknowns, Standing on the Pavement, I'm going to guess it's a 66 release or thereabouts. That's it for Sonic Stew. Thanks for joining me. I'll be back same time next Monday for more. Stay here right here on 2RRR for Back to the Metal. The Reverend is up next. I'm going to take you out with Civic from Melbourne and a track from their fantastic Taken by Force album, their second. This is End of the Line. And indeed it is. See you next week. Take it easy and bye for now.

0: 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Can I get an amen on that?
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You are on 2RRR FM 88.5 on your dial, and this is Back to the Battle with your host, the Reverend. Shout out to Rocco G for another fantastic program. Sonic Stew, of course, every Monday night at 7 p.m. Last week on September 21, we lost the great Aussie rock legend, Angry Anderson. Tonight on Back to the Metal, we will honour the lead singer of Rose Tattoo by playing a number of their songs throughout the program. Let's kick it off with this one, shall we? Yeah. Bad Boy for Love. Come on, Angry.

Yes, featuring Rudy Schenker on guitar out of Germany. That is The Scorpions from 1990 hit Between the Eyes. Yowch. Prior to that, we are paying homage to Angry Anderson, Aussie rock icon, who passed away last week on September 21. And he died following a heart complication while he was touring in Germany and playing, still playing with Rose Tattoo in his 70s. We had Bad Boy for Love from an album called Nice Boys Don't Play Rock and Roll, which is really an anthology album. And I've got a couple more tracks to play from Rose Tattoo tonight in honor of Angry. And to kick things off, at 100 miles an hour, it was Saxon with Supercharger from an album called Hellfire and Damnation, which is a really good album. And I confess, the Reverend is confessing now, this album is from 2024. Yes, I have played something from this century. Please forgive me. You are on Back to the Metal with your host, the Reverend. By the way, you can text us to say g'day or good evening tonight at the studios of 2RRR on 0412 777 885. That's 0412 777 885. We'll give you a shout out, we'll play your song. Let's get back into the music with some 80s American heavy metal. Here we go. The band Great White.

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0: Oh, yes, The Mob Rules. That is the title track of Black Sabbath's 1981 album. I distinctly remember that year I bought Hot Space by Queen. Oh, boy. And I was rueing the and sad for the days gone by of early Queen. I was so upset with that album. I took it, went straight back to the record store and swapped it for Mob Rules by Black Sabbath. Oh, that was a wise exchange, that one. Prior to Black Sabbath, it was Heathen, which was one of the leaders of the San Francisco Bay Area thrash metal scene, along with Testament and Exodus, and a track called Set Me Free. And prior to that, first time I'm playing Great White here on Back to the Metal. Of course, that's one of the big heavy metal bands from out of the US from the 80s, and that's from their original album called Great White, which is a really good album. Yeah, not too many duds in that release. You are on Back to the Metal here with your host, the one and only, the Reverend.
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0: Yes, indeed. 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Who is it? Metallica, of course. Master of Puppets.

0: Furniture Fire. A curious title to a song by Girl School out of Britain. And prior to that, it was from what many consider their best album, the title track Master of Puppets by Metallica, going back to 86. You are here on Back to the Metal with your host, the Reverend.
1: 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Text us and say hi. The Reverend will give you a live shout out.
0: Yes, the number here is 0412 777 885. 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

Yes, indeed. We are saying farewell to the late, great Angry Anderson, Aussie legend, who headed up Rose Tattoo, of course. His real name was Gary Stephen Anderson, and he was born in 1947, 5th of August, born in Melbourne. He, of course, he's known as the lead vocalist of Rose Tattoo, as I mentioned before. He headed up that band from 1976. The band was actually formed by Pete Wells of the heavy rock Aussie band called Buffalo. Anderson had relocated to Sydney, and he replaced the group's original singer, Tony Lake. And their most popular single on the Australian Kent Music Report singles chart, that's what it used to be known, the Aussie Top 40, was Bad Boy for Love, which we played before from 1977. That peaked at number 19. Rose Tattoo's 1981 tour of Europe included an appearance at the Reading Festival. I've got to tell you, Rose Tattoo got a lot of fans. They're kind of like a cult band for American and British bands who just love their style, just their hard rock and straight up, no-nonsense style. And also, of course, Rose Tattoo have got the feature of the slide guitar in most of their songs. At the Reading Festival, Angry Anderson repeatedly headbutted the amp stacks until his scalp started bleeding. He was a bad boy back then. He was a little crazy. But he certainly matured into a very good father of four. And I'll tell you a little bit more about him when we play the next song in a little while. You are on Back to the Metal, still to come in this second hour. We've got a 70s triple play, which features Led Zeppelin. We got some Kiss and Primal Fear coming up. And right now, how about that band called Anvil? We'll be right back.

Oh, yes, indeed, Anvil, with the track called Mothra. Who or what is Mothra? You got to be a pop culture nerd to know who that is. Or maybe you just like old Japanese movies, because Mothra was a recurring monster in the Godzilla franchise. I remember being a kid and watching Creature Feature on Saturday night in Sydney, and they'd have Godzilla versus King Kong, and Godzilla versus the Hydra called Ghidorah. And they would have Mothra as well. That was a movie from out of 1961. The Japanese don't call them monsters. They called them kaijus. Anyway, moving right along. That one went out to all my comic book and pop culture nerds friends out there. I've got a few of them. Prior to that, I was part of a tribute tonight to Rose Tattoo with Rock and Roll Outlaw. 1978 was the year that came out. And before that, Anthrax, title track of their album, Among the Living, from 86. And also from 86 was a track for, as part of its instrumental, its instrumental segment, that was Frenzy by Racer X. And Frenzy was Paul Gilbert's answer to Eddie Van Halen's Eruption. 1.5 minutes of goodness. Amazing player, Paul Gilbert, right up there with Eddie. Okay, we're going to get back into the music. Here is some holy metal. The band called Bloodgood.

0: zambas, tangos, cumbias, salsas. I'm so tired of all of it. You know what I really want to hear, Maria?
1: Ay, Jose, no. I have no idea. What do you want to hear?
0: I want to hear heavy metal.

0: Yeah, not really heavy metal. More like pop metal. But what a huge hit for Van Halen. That was Jump, of course, from their 1984 album, which came out in 1983. And prior to Van Halen, it was some righteous metal from the band known as Blood Good. You know it's holy metal when Jesus is included in the chorus, and it's not a swear word. Lol. That track went out to Charlotte listening tonight. You are on Back to the Metal with your host, the Reverend.
1: The 1970s is where it's at, baby. So rock on.
0: Yes, it's time for a 1970s triple shot, beginning with one of the all-time biggest bands in history. This one's going out to Brenda.

0: an absolute gothic classic from Judas Priest, Beyond the Realms of Death, which was part of a 70s triple shot. Prior to that, it was Blue Oyster Cult with the track from 1977 called Godzilla, which I thought I'd play as a sequel to the Mothra track I played earlier by Anvil. Yes, Godzilla, another kaiju. If you don't know what a kaiju is, you weren't paying attention a bit earlier. And up the top of that triple play, so I'm going out to Brenda tonight. Black Dog, one of her favourites, from 1971, Led Zepp, yes, a 70s triple shot. You only hear that here on this radio station at this particular time. Where else can you hear 1970s hard rock and heavy metal, huh? Tell me, just tell me, where else?
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8: And this, well, this is Back to the

You're on Back to the Middle with your host, the Reverend. Hallelujah. Yes, and tonight we are paying homage to legend Angry Anderson, who died sadly last week, September the 21st. I was reading that his biographer wrote the following sentence about him. Sexually, physically, and mentally abused, Angry broke the brutal family pattern to become a besotted, devoted father of four. He also stood in the gap and made a difference in society by raising awareness of youth issues and became an ambassador, an Australian ambassador, and was recognised as such. Of course, he was the lead singer for Rose Tattoo and impacted bands all over the world with their fantastic no-nonsense sound. And Angry Anderson, his biggest hit, though, wasn't a raucous, heavy rock track, but actually it was a bit of a ballad called Suddenly, which hit number two, I believe, in Australia, and hit the top 10 in many countries all over Europe. And it was his biggest hit, actually. But we're not playing ballads tonight, of course. This is Back to the Metal. The other thing I want to mention about Angry Anderson is he was on Mad Max 3. And he could have been a bigger actor, but he had a small part. But yes, Angry Anderson, we love you. And rest in peace, my friend. God bless you.

0: Oh, nothing like Formula One, is there? And that was Primal Fear from Germany with some of the best power metal you could hear. And that comes from the self-titled debut album from 98 by the band. Prior to that, it was part of a farewell to Angry Anderson, our last song for the night. We Won't Be Beaten, 1982. I think it's apt for Angry. I think his legacy will live on. Rose Tattoo from 1982. That was prior to that. It was prog rock outfit Rush with the track called Tom Sawyer from 81. Another song from 81. Before that, another legend who has left us only recently, Ozzy Osbourne with I Don't Know from the year 81 as well. You are on Back to the Metal here on 2RRR 88.5 FM on your dial.
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Kiss, Detroit Rock City. That's about it from me, the Rev. I'll be back next Monday at 8 p.m. with Back to the Metal. I'll leave you tonight with April Wine. Good night and God bless.

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1: Hey, I can't find that on the radio. 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

From the new music capital of the American South, this is Smokestack Lightning. Hi, everybody. I'm Rob McKinney, your host, coming to you from the world-famous Ilac & Nickel Production Studios in Orlando, Florida, and bringing with me the absolute best blues in the world. Paul Noonan's here, too, with some new music and some vintage tunes from some brand new artists and our longtime favorites, plus I think a little of everything in between. I promise you, radio doesn't get any bluesier than this, so lean your chair back, put your feet up, reach over and turn your radio up one notch higher, and let's get this show started with some new blues from around the world. Chicago blues man Carlos Johnson is big in Japan, even if his name is lesser known here in the U.S. of A. He's a left-handed guitarist who flips a right-handed instrument upside down in the tradition of Albert King and Jimi Hendrix. He paid his dues playing in Chicago blues clubs in the 1970s, and among those listening closely was a Japanese guitarist named Hideaki Tanaka, who would go on to study Johnson's style firsthand. Now the two have an album out together called Blues, It's Powerful Stuff. Doing a song that was originally recorded by Tampa Red back in 1940, this is Don't You Lie to Me.

Hi everybody, this is Dave Thomas from the UK. No matter if you want the old school or the new cool, you'll find it here on Smokestack Lightning. Check out this cut off my new record, Bridge Street Blues.

Welsh guitarist Dave Thomas is a musician who's had a long career emerging from the same 1960s blues boom in the UK that produced the likes of John Mayall, Eric Clapton, and Peter Green. In fact, one of Dave Thomas's bands was the opening act for an early Fleetwood Mac. From his current album, Bridge Street Blues, we heard Dave do Go to Legends. Eddie, the blues man Kirkland, was born in Kingston, Jamaica, and raised in Alabama. Kirkland was an electric blues guitarist and harmonica player who passed away in 2011. Kraft Records has now remastered Eddie Kirkland's album, It's the Blues Man, which was originally released in 1962, and they've breathed new life into it. Doing Down on My Knees, here's Eddie Kirkland on Smokestack Lightning.

0: Hi, everybody. This is Evan McKinney, and my dad always plays the newest blues music on the planet, right here on Smokestack Lightning. Here's a song I really like.
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0: folk blues musician Nathan Bell's latest project, a band called The Right Reverend Crow, takes an unflinching look at the current state of American society. The record is called Democracy Blues, and we just heard Hard Worker. Ladies and gentlemen, we got some blues-loving sponsors lined up next, so how about you and I give them 1 minute, and then we'll be right back with more of the best blues from around the world right here on Smokestack Lightning.
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5: This is Smokestack Lightning. Thanking all you hitmakers, hellraisers, and hipshakers out there who join us for some of the best blues from all around the world. I'm Rob McKinney, and I'm going to put the ladies of the blues in the spotlight. Belgian singer and guitarist Galia Volt has a new record out called Burn the House Down, which is basically a guitar free-for-all with just a rhythm section and no frills and maybe some bits of blues influence thrown in. Galia has a guitar duel with her producer J.D. Simo on the song No Ice Please on Smokestack Lightning.

Hey there, this is Dom Turner from Rural Blues Project. And from the new music capital of the American South, you're listening to the best blues in the world, Smokestack Lightning.

Lena and the Slide Brothers is the name of that band. They were formed in 2009 in Helsinki, Finland, and they have just released their fifth album, Lighthouse Blues. We just played In a Black Cadillac. Singer Sean Murphy's resume reads like a who's who of the music world. She was the front woman of the band Little Feat for quite some time, but she's also toured with Bob Seger, Eric Clapton, Herbie Hancock, Joe Walsh, Maria Muldaur, and Alice Cooper, just to skim the surface. Her brand new album is called Brand New Blues, and on the tune Mama's Home, she tells her man in no uncertain terms, she's home on Smokestack Lightning.

0: Bass player Annie Piper and Devil Bride off her new Men Are Like Potato Chips album. Known as the First Lady of the Blues in her homeland of Australia, in 2014 she moved to the U.S. and now lives in Portland, Oregon. She's also a registered nurse, so she works daytime doing hospital shifts and then bangs out nighttime music gigs. Hey, here's a cool idea. You take care of that thing you were going to take care of, and we will continue with the world's best blues in just 1 minute, right here on Smokestack Light In.
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4: From the old school to the new cool. This is Hurricane Ruth telling you when it comes to the blues, Smokestack Lightning is the place you want to be.
0: This is Smokestack Lightning, and school is in session, with the core curriculum being geography of the blues. I'm your adjunct professor, Rob McKinney, and we are checking out new blues records from around the world. When Freddie King died in 1976 at just 42 years old, it was a terrible loss to the blues world. He was a big influence on the British guitarists of the 1960s. Many of his songs became signature tunes for Eric Clapton, Peter Green, and Mick Taylor when they were in John Mayall's Blues Breakers. There's a new posthumous Freddie King live album out. It was recorded in France just a year before his death, called Feeling All Right, the complete 1975 Nancy Pulsations concert. It's beautifully packaged, it's got excellent liner notes, and over 2 hours of music, including a jazzy version of Dave Mason's tune, Feeling All Right, on Smokestack Lightning.
5: Thank you very much. How about a nice round of applause for the band?

Hey, everybody, this is Reverend Freakchild from Boulder, Colorado to Orlando, Florida. You always hear the best blues in the world when you're tuned into the Smokestack Lightning Radio Show. And here's a cut off my new record.

Good Reverend Freechild has a double album package out with 20 tracks. One album is subtitled Blues and Spirituals. The other is Hymn Hustler, hymn being like a hymnal, H-Y-M-N. Freechild captures the embers of the blues in his bare hands and juggles them with his old-world faithful recording of In My Time of Dying. For over 30 years, bluesman Dave Scott has been entertaining audiences, both big and small, from clubs, outdoor events, fairs, festivals, wedding receptions. Dave does them all. One concert that he recorded back in 1997 was at the Hideaway in Illinois. So here's Dave Scott and his band Easy Money with Where's My Money Live on Smokestack Lightning.

Dave Scott and his band Easy Money doing Where's My Money from his new In Concert album, Live at the Hideaway. Paul Noonan has now spent an inordinate amount of time in our Ilac and Nickel music vaults, and he has some new and vintage blues ready to play for you. Paul's in after the top of the hour, so you just keep it right here on Smokestack Lightning.

We invite you to live in your world however you may wish, but hey, get up and boogie in ours with Smokestack Lightning Blues Radio. I'm your host, Paul Noonan. Brian Lee is known as the Braille Blues Daddy. Why? Well, Brian lost his sight at the age of 8, but he is now one of New Orleans' most honored citizens, performing hundreds of live shows every year. From his album entitled Sanctuary, this is Mr. Big on Smokestack Lightning.

0: dark days. You could be.
1: Amanda Fish's album, simply called Free, made the top 10 on Billboard's Blues Album Chart, the iTunes Blues Album Chart, and all the way to number 2 on the Roots Music Report Chart. And oh, by the way, Amanda was on the Smokestack Lightning Chart before any of those other charts noticed. And from the album Free, that was You Could Be. Eric Lindell has a singing voice that is distinctly different. This is Revolution from Eric's album Revolution in Your Heart on the best blues in the world, Smokestack Lightning.

0: Giles Robeson has created quite a stir in the UK. He's the amazing harpist featured with pianist Bruce Katz and guitarist Joe Lewis Walker on the album Journeys in the Heart of the Blues, and you heard Real Gone Lover. Let's grab a quick break. We'll return shortly with more of the best blues in the world on Smokestack Lightning.
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0: You're listening to Smokestack Lightning, officially named the happiest place on the radio. I'm your DJ Paul, the guy who spins them all. Now, Kevin Burt had a huge night at the Blues Foundation's 34th annual International Blues Challenge Awards ceremony. Kevin was the big man of the evening, representing the Central Iowa Blues Society, hello Hawkeyes, and picking up three awards: first place solo duo, best solo duo guitarist, and the Lee Oscar Award for best harmonica player. From his Heartland and Soul album, this is Never on Smokestack Lightning.

put on your red dress, baby, because we're going out tonight is certainly one of the most recognized lyrics in the storied history of the blues. The author of that lyric was Tommy Tucker, known as Robert Hickenbotham. And the 1964 song in which that indelible musical phrase was revealed was the immortal High Heel Sneakers. Now, Teenie Tucker is Tommy's daughter, and the title to her album is Put On Your Red Dress, Baby, and that's a tribute to her father. We just played Learn How to Love Me. When Joe Bonamassa sought out a second guitarist for his band, he decided to go for the best, so changing the makeup of the band was a huge gamble in Joe's mind, and he didn't want to risk a mistake. So if you've noticed Kirk Fletcher on Joe's Red Rocks and Greek Theater DVDs, you've undoubtedly also noticed that Fletcher fiddles with the frets quite favorably. From Kirk Fletcher's solo CD, Hold On, this is You Need Me. Well, we need you on Smokestack Lightning.

0: Carolina Confessions is the Marcus King Band's third album release, and we just spun Confessions on Smokestack Lightning. We'll be back soon with more great blues, so hurry to the fridge and return promptly, everybody.
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0: One good thing about music is no matter how hard it hits you, it always feels so good. The blues punches you right in your sweet spot, and the best blues in the world can always be found right here on Smokestack Lightning. I am your ringmaster, Paul Noonan. Billy Gibbons' second release as Billy Gibbons and the BFGs is titled Big Bad Blues. Now, it was hard for me to imagine Gibbons in a solo kind of environment, given his years as part of ZZ Top, but this album offered Billy a chance to further spread his blues wings. From Big Bad Blues, this is My Baby, She Rocks on Smokestack Lightning.

Joe Bonamassa's 13th solo studio album is entitled Redemption, and we just played Evil Mama, just for you. From the state of Hawaii, this is John Acapo with the Tommy Johnson classic Big Road Blues on Smokestack Lightning.

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catch that Flying Scotsman back up here to Newcastle. Cause we got enough fevers to go around up here. And I can think you'll find yourself a little something.

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1: I kind of thought it was people at first, you know, off like that. But of course, when they appeared there in front of me, it was the most shock I've ever had in my life.
2: What did you see?
1: Well, they were shorter than me. I'd say about 5'2" or 5'3", and they didn't have a neck. Their head, it seemed to come directly to their shoulders. And it had something, it came out to a point about where a nose would be, and on each side, the ears. And I believe that they looked like they were a little longer, the ears, than the nose.
2: But still pointed.
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wife left him. For a man who won the Pulitzer Prize, she says the trouble with you, dear, is that you could never tell

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Yes, welcome, ladies and gentlemen, headbangers everywhere to Back to the Metal. I'm your host, The Reverend, and we've got a great show for you tonight. Shout out to Rocco. Thank you for another fabulous edition of Sonic Stew. And tonight, the metal detector is back, so stick around for that. Now, it's back to

alternative, and industrial metal are just two of the descriptions for the band called Prong. That was their track, Snap Your Fingers, Snap Your Neck. Prior to that, it was Megadeth from their 1992 album, Countdown to Extinction, and the track, Skin of My Teeth. And to kick things off tonight on Back to the Metal, it was a band formed out of the remnant of Steeler. It was Keel and the track Back to the City. Yes, you are on Back to the Metal. With the Reverend

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1: Yes, you are welcome to text us here at the studios of 2RRR and say g'day. Yes, tonight we've got a great program still to come. Some Scorpions, Motorhead, some Heart, and now a band that's coming out here December 5 to Sydney. Oh, yes.

0: 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And Hunters Hill Council is inviting you to play a crucial role in its community events. 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

0: from out of the late 70s. That is, of course, the one and only Motorhead with Overkill, title track of their album from those days. Prior to that, it was Rainbow, Richie Blackmore's Rainbow, that is, with Rock Fever from an album that has a great cover, which is a guitar smashing through somebody's forehead. And, of course, the album is known as Straight Between the Eyes, which featured Jolene Turner on vocals from that period of Rainbow. And up the top, it's a band that is, thankfully, thank the Lord, coming out to Sydney in December. December 5, they'll be playing the Olympic Park. That is Payable on Death with the track Boom. Yes, you are on Back to the Metal here with your host, the Reverend.
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0: Here's a band called King Cobra.

0: some righteous music from doom metal outfit Seventh Angel, and the song that has one of my favorite ever titles, Woken by Silence. Great name. And that went back to 1991. Prior to that, it was a band put together by a drummer inducted into the Hall of Fame, Carmina Peach. And that was King Cobra with Raise Your Hands to Rock. Yes, you are on Back to the Metal here with your host. Yes, you're on, mate, the Reverend.
1: This is Back to the Metal. Are you ready to rock?
0: Time now for a 70s double shot.

0: Canadian rockers Blackman Turner Overdrive, who sold over 30 million albums worldwide. That is Not Fragile, the title track of their 1972 album, 74 rather, album, which also featured You Ain't Seen Nothing Yet on it, which was a huge hit. They had a lot of hits. They did well. Also known as the Gearheads. That was their nickname because that was their logo. And great track there. Prior to that, it was another 70s super act, Anne and Nancy Wilson. Up front, Heart, with the track Crazy on You from the album Dreamboat Annie, and that was from 1976. Yes, you are here on Back to the Metal with your host, the Reverend. Yes, and tonight, it's time again.
1: Listen, it's the Metal Detector.

Oh, yes, we are welcoming back that mighty metal detector that digs up and uncovers little-known bands. Now, tonight's band, it could be arguable if you're a real metalhead, like a real fair dinkum metalhead who knows your stuff. You might say this band shouldn't be included as one of the more obscure bands. In fact, they have about 70,000 people following them on Spotify. However, I want to tell their tale because it's a band that could have done a lot better. Yes, tonight we're looking at Fastway, who came out of London in 1982, and as one music critic put it, they are one of the most promising supergroups that never

Oh, yes, indeed. Tonight on the Metal Detector segment, we are focusing on the band known as Fastway. Let me tell you a little bit about their story. Following his acrimonious departure from Motorhead, guitarist Fast Eddie Clark teamed up with former UFO bassist Pete Way to create a band with their names fused together, hence Fastway. The story goes that Fast Eddie Clark, who's part of their most famous lineup, I'm talking about Motorhead's lineup, which featured Lemmy, of course, and Phil Taylor, the Animal, as he was kindly nicknamed, they recorded a version of Stand By Your Man, a cover version of the Tammy Wynette classic, in collaboration with Wendy O. Williams and the Plasmatics. Fast Eddie, he wasn't that impressed with this idea. I guess he felt that the band was compromising their principles. And he just flat out refused to play on the recording and resigned. And so the classic Motorhead lineup was no more. So he contacted UFO bassist Pete Way. As I mentioned before, they created a band with their two names fused together, Fastway. It's not really his name. It's Fast Eddie Clark and Pete Way. They recruited Humble Pie drummer Jerry Shirley and then the then unknown vocalist, Dave King. So this is why they're known as a supergroup, because they had three members from other big bands at the time. But here's the ironic thing. Pete Way discovered he could not break his recording contract with Chrysalis Records, and so he couldn't play on the new band called Fastway with his mate Fast Eddie Clark. And so he left because he received an offer to play for Ozzy Osbourne. And he didn't record any songs. So the band was now left without a bassist and ready to record their album. And so they got a session bassist in, who goes unheralded on the album. His name's not mentioned. Now, the album I'm talking about is the one I'm playing tracks from tonight. It's their self-titled debut album called Fastway, and it's from 1983. The interesting thing is that they received critical and commercial success following the album, and so the band began to tour to promote the album. They then released another successful album in the form of All Fired Up in the following year. In 1985, Clark and King reformed Fastway with a new lineup. They got rid of two of the members who left. Well, they didn't get rid of them. The two members left. And so the vocalist and guitarist were left with trying to find new musicians, which they did, and they released Waiting for the Roar. The record's success was limited, and it disappointed many fans. They changed their sound somewhat. The same year, Fastway was approached to make the soundtrack for the heavy metal horror film Trick or Treat. I don't know if you've ever seen this film. I remember seeing it long time ago. We're talking about the 80s, 80s horror. The film flopped, but the soundtrack reestablished Fastway as a hard-hitting metal band. The soundtrack was a moderate success and stayed on the Billboard Top 200 chart for 11 months. The success of the soundtrack, combined with the little money the band received, caused infighting, and the group disbanded. So the singer, Dave King, left. Clark, he's not a man who easily gives up. He decided to restart Fastway from scratch in 1988 and quickly put out the album on Target that same year, but it sold poorly. He tried again in 1990. I told you, he's not a man who gives up. Fast Eddie Clark,
And this time he recruited some of the members of all-female metal band Girl School to help him out and released the album Bad Bad Girls. But it too failed to make much of a mark. Oh, Fast Eddie Clark, why did you leave Motorhead? They released a live album, Say What You Will, and that was it pretty much. So there you have it. The most promising supergroup that never was, Fastway. Now here's another track from their self-titled album. This one's called Say What You Will.

0: Yes, the band launched by ex-Motorhead guitarist Fast Eddie Clark. That was Fast Way. And the track was Say What You Will from their album Fast Way. And we can thank the metal detector. For throwing a spotlight on that band, a significant band in the world of heavy metal and heavy rock.
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4: 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And still to come in this second hour, we got some Scorpions, some Gillen, Skid Row, some Black Sabbath, and now a band you might know. 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
1: Achtung, this is German Rock Baby.

from the German super metal band Scorpions from the year 1982. That's Now, and the album was Blackout, big hit. There were a lot of great albums in 1982. And Kiss were in there as well with Creatures of the Night. And the track we just heard was I Love It Loud. And that album, Creatures of the Night, was the last one to feature Ace Frehley. And up the top, it was a song ripped out of the pages of the Old Testament, Creeping Death, which relived the account of the 10th plague to hit Egypt and Pharaoh. And, of course, from the album Ride the Lightning, that was from also from the 80s, 84, I believe. You are on Back to the Metal here tonight. I hope you're enjoying the show. I'm your host, the Reverend.

It's the Cooker. And he's heralding, what else? An Aussie track. Who is it this week? Let's have a listen.

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10: Yes, welcome back to Back to the Metal with your host, the Reverend. Prior to the break there, we had former Deep Purple vocalist Ian Gillan up front, his band, Gillan, which featured the late, great guitarist Bernie Torme from Ireland. Bernie had a short stint also with Ozzy Osbourne, and I had the pleasure to see him playing guitar at the Punch Bowl Inn, I think it was called back then, when Gillan toured, did a tour of Sydney venues, and yeah, it was a great night, fantastic music. Ian Gillan. Before Ian, it was none other than Sydney power metal band Darker Half, from their album If You Only Knew, a track called Glass Coloured Rose. And you are on Back to the Metal. Still more to come in this last half hour. How about this? How about we go with this when you're ready? When you're ready. Come on, Doc, and get with it.

0: Oh, yes, if it's old and it rocks, it's here on Back to the Metal. Part of a trio of 1980 rockers. That was Holy Metal Outfit, Saint, with a sci-fi style banger, Star Pilot, from the year 1988. And prior to that, from 89, it was Skid Row with Rattlesnake Shake. Great little riff then that reminds me that I am putting together a Reverend's Righteous Riffs. 2 hours of my favourite heavy metal and heavy rock riffs coming soon, a few weeks' time. And up the top of that, 80s triple shot. It was Dokken with a kind of double shot in there from Dokken. It was Tooth and Nail, an instrumental, which led into the track, which was called... Yes, what was it called? It was called Tooth and Nail. Yeah, the track. It was Without Warning was the intro, the instrumental, that led into the title track, Tooth and Nail. Yes, look, there's a rumour going around. I've been hitting the holy wine. It's not true. We're all human. We all make mistakes. Even yours truly, the Reverend. So to atone, I'm going to get straight into the music. And I think let's go with the classics here.
1: Earthlings, prepare to rock.
0: Yes, it's got to be Black Sabbath to make up for my mistakes. Backstreet Kids.

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And now let's hear it from our sponsors.

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10: Yes, you are. And we're nearly done here for another Metal Monday. I'm going to leave you in a minute with Warlock, but we heard from Triumph out of Canada with Allied Forces, title track of their album from 81, and Black Sabbath with Backstreet Kids from Technical Ecstasy was the album from 1976. I'm the Reverend signing off, telling you to say your prayers and don't forget, God gave rock and roll to you. I'll see you next Monday here on 2RRR. God bless you. Here's Warlock. Oh.

0: Good morning, I'm Lee Harrison. Interest rates may rise to their highest level in 15 years when the Reserve Bank hands down its decision this afternoon. Michael Packey reports.
1: The RBA board, which sets monetary policy, will wrap up its two-day meeting with analysts tipping the official cash rate will rise 25 basis points, taking it to 4.6%, its highest level since 2011. The potential hike comes as inflation remains stubbornly high, and the Reserve Bank says its only lever to get it down is to push up interest rates. Knowing it'll cop some of the blame, the Albanese government has taken a preemptive strike, blaming the conflict in the Middle East for the inflation problem. Michael Packey reporting.
0: The five men arrested in an alleged plot to attack a UK airbase used by US forces have been released on bail. The men, all UK nationals in their 20s who live in London, were arrested on suspicion of terror offences near RAF Fairford on Sunday. The head of UK counter-terrorism policing, Assistant Commissioner Lawrence Taylor, says the investigation is far from over.
2: The five men who were arrested are being released on police bail this afternoon. This does not mean that the investigation is over. They are subject to stringent conditions on their movement and contact with others. They absolutely remain under investigation.
0: A man's been charged over using a drone for surveillance as part of a murder plot in Sydney's southwest. The 18-year-old has been charged with conspiring to murder, a drone-related offence and other charges. A 19-year-old and 28-year-old remain before the courts. The Federal Greens are searching for their second leader in just over 12 months. Chelsea Bowden reports.
3: Larissa Waters took over the top job for the Greens in May last year, replacing Adam Bandt after he lost his lower house seat. She told the party room last night she's stepping down to focus on her health. The Queensland senator has been managing a pre-existing kidney disease, but says her condition has worsened over recent months. A party room meeting will be held this week to decide on the next leader. Senator Waters says she plans to return to Parliament in her role as a senator once her health improves. Chelsea Bowden reporting.
0: Landmarks across the country will light up blue today for Police Remembrance Day. Special services will also be held nationwide to honour officers who've lost their lives in the line of duty, along with the families left behind. Virgin Australia is being accused of blaming weather as a cover for cabin crew shortages. More than 40 flights were cancelled across the weekend as football fans flew in and out of Melbourne. It's estimated as many as 30,000 passengers were impacted by either cancellations or delays. And we're keeping hold of our mobile phones for longer. Data from Vodafone shows the number of customers continuing to use a phone that's at least 4 years old has doubled since 2021. This is Air National News. The Roosters remain hopeful Connor Watson will take his place in the NRL Grand Final against Newcastle. The veteran utility and former Knight is in doubt after suffering a concussion against the Dolphins. Halfback Sam Walker is backing Watson to be there on Sunday night.
4: I spoke to him. He's in really good spirits. He's pulled up after it okay. You wouldn't really know he's even had a head knock. So he's all sticking along well, and fingers crossed, yeah, everything goes smoothly this week and he'll put himself in the best position to be able to hopefully play on Sunday.
0: As Chris Fagan weighs up his future as Brisbane coach, speculation is already growing over who could eventually replace him. Geelong coach and former Lion Chris Scott is one name being floated despite being contracted through until the end of the 2029 season. Geelong great Joel Selwood, who won two premierships under Scott at the Cats, says there could be merit in the idea.
5: Old Brisbane player, has obviously a great record up there, does love the sun too. I would find it hard to believe that he'd walk away from the Geelong side that he's built up. You know, he's just rebuilt them again.
0: And in golf, the US has come from behind to win an 11th straight President's Cup. The internationals will get a chance to break the drought at Melbourne's Kingston Heath in 2028. Australian Independent Radio News.
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0: Do you indeed think that there is life on other planets?
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0: Would you like to think about it for a second?
2: But like, you know, I saw a satellite, man. And it was going across the sky. And it flashed three times at me and zigzagged and whizzed off, man. And I saw it.
3: 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We seen 40 of them flying in formation.

6:07. Good groovy morning. This is Natalie De Silva welcoming you to the morning mix on your local sound, 88.5 FM, and to the world via 2RRR.org.au. This is a breakfast show where we cover politics, social commentary, theology, philosophy, and not forgetting the main ingredient, music. On today's program, we'll continue our exploration into the symbolism of the tarot deck's major arcana, and we'll be looking at the High Priestess today. The last 2 weeks we've looked at the Magician. Today we'll be looking at card number 2, the High Priestess. Of course, Hendo joins me after 8 a.m. for news and points of view.

Rose James will be joining us after 8:30 a.m. for events and entertainment. We'll, of course, have the Bucca Walker Buckaroo Road Report, which will be coming up very shortly in this half hour. And not forgetting the most important person, you. You're welcome to join in anytime via our text line 0401. 3241. No, that's my number. I've done that. 0412 777 885 is our text slide. 0412 777 885. It's one digit away from revealing my entire number there. Oh well. Nowhere to run now.

Can't go wrong with that number. That's Martha Reeves and the Vandellas, Nowhere to Run. There's nowhere to run. You're stuck with me until 9 a.m. and it's a pleasure to have your company. 11 and a half minutes past 7 a.m. and you know what time it is.

Yes, our Bucker Walker Buckaroo is out there on the Sydney roads, and he has sent in his weekly road report, and he says, "Greetings, gorgeous goddess of grooviness. On this, so far, not a bad looking day, and hopefully it will continue towards more pleasant weather in the coming days. After brekkie on the patio under the watchful eye of Maggie, our resident magpie, I'm heading to North Sydney via the two bridges. The Clivea Minata are all in bloom out my way and looking lovely in the morning sunshine. On Burwood Road, it's moving. Once one gets past the middle-aged man in Lycra on his pushy, taking up the whole lane, heading up towards Liverpool Road. Not a pretty sight, as he seemed to be struggling in the wrong gear for the hill. Have a corker of a day. Hugs, Ronnie Boy, the king of the country roads, heard every Sunday here on 2RRR, 6am to 9am, and Thursdays, 2pm to 4pm. You always paint such a glorious picture of your drives to work, Ronnie Boy, or wherever you're going out there. You didn't let us know what you had for brekkie. I assume it may have been rolled oats this morning. I tell you what I had. Very disappointing breakfast. I went to a major fast food outlet and got a chicken muffin that tasted like cardboard and cheese. I didn't have to deal with any dudes in Lycra, though, taking up lanes. I had an absolutely amazing run because it's school holidays time. The roads were so quiet. I got here and that's why I had time to actually go through a major fast food outlet's drive-through. But in less exciting traffic news, Mossman on the Spit Road at Parowee Road. Heavy traffic conditions, one of three northbound lanes are closed. For those heading Sydney bound on the Sydney Harbour Tunnel, heavy traffic conditions, southbound traffic is affected there. Also, no, that's scheduled. We don't want to read that. That's not relevant for this morning. So Moss Vale Road at Timelong Road in Barangaroo, there's traffic is affected in both directions there, which is not even in Sydney. Why do people report on what's happening in the Southern Highlands? I don't know. Unless there are people in the Southern Highlands tuning in, welcome. Would love to hear from you. Send us a text, 0412 777 885. Then I will continue to read out what's happening traffic-wise in the Southern Highlands.

kind of in a bit of a Motown-y mood this morning after kicking off with Martha Reeves and the Vandellas. So why don't we continue that theme? And then after, we will be talking about the High Priestess Tarot card in our weekly tarot talk. You're on The Morning Mix.

0: Pure Soul there by Mr. Marvin Gaye, released in August 1968. I heard it through the grapevine. I bet many of you also dig the Creedence Clearwater Revival version of that song, but something about that original. 19 minutes past 7 a.m, you are tuned to The Morning Mix, and we'll get rid of these messages, the very important messages, and we'll be talking about the High Priestess Tarot card today.
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1: Indeed, and you can go to our website and also support this station, which we'd love you to do. 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Text line has come through. Someone has revealed the majority of my mobile numbers, waiting for more clues next week. So, yeah, maybe that will be our quiz question for today. What is the last number? What is the last digit of my mobile number? And this person says, by the way, good groovy morning to you, my dear. I'm just taking the Black Fairlane for a service this morning. I know somebody with a Black Fairlane in Top Ride listening in for the High Priestess. Well, thank you, Mr. Man About Town. You had a birthday recently.

0: the world.
1: Yes, and speaking of the High Priestess, the last 2 weeks we looked at the numerology and symbolism of the Tarot deck's Magician card. And to be honest, we could talk about that card for over a month. There is just so much information about that fellow because he's number one in the deck. However, we must move on. And today we're looking at the second card in the Tarot deck, which is the High Priestess. So whilst the Magician who precedes our Priestess, he symbolises unity. The Priestess, on the other hand, represents duality. Of course, her number is two. And the number two points to consciousness, as the word con, the con in consciousness, when you put that before something, it means with or together. It comes from the Latin language. Therefore, consciousness, by definition, assumes the number two. It assumes, one, you have a relationship with another or other things. If you are conscious, that means you are with reality. It means you are together. You've probably heard or used that phrase, get it together, meaning get with reality, be at one with reality. Now, the Magician, he represents unity, and the Priestess, she represents the relationship and or awareness of that unity. Consciousness is always two. Think about this for a moment. If everything around you suddenly went out of existence, but you are still conscious, would you still be in relation to the nothingness around you? With that said, we don't live in a world of nothingness. We live in a world that is constantly presenting itself to us through multiple modes. Now, whilst our Magician, whom we've been looking at the past couple of weeks, symbolises as above, so below, and the repetitive patterns in linear time, he has a more holistic and unified vision of reality. The Priestess, on the other hand, is pointing us to the opposites in reality. Night, day, dark, light, good and evil, male and female, sun and moon, hard and soft, cold, hot and cold, up, down, left and right, etc., etc. Now, if you open your Bible to the very first chapter, what does it say? In the beginning, God, meaning unity, created heaven and earth, duality. When God created light, God and light equals unity. He separated the light, thus creating darkness, duality, light and dark. Now, the issue with duality, and this is what the Priestess is trying to teach us, is that it can go two ways. It can either be unified or harmonized. Think of a healthy marriage as an analogy, or a healthy relationship. The duality of two people, which can

basis of, say, let's say in this instance, a man and a woman. In a duality, there should be a harmony between the two. They're unified. But like every relationship, conflict will inevitably arise. I don't think any human on earth is ever without some kind of conflict in a relationship. But if the two do not reconcile and acknowledge their differences, this leads to what we call dualism or dialectic, or in a more literal sense, divorce, in which the two opposing forces repel each other, much like a magnet. Remember, opposite poles pull towards each other, whereas the same poles push away from each other. Therefore, you could say that a relationship breaks down when the two people become self-centered, meaning they're looking for the power of unity within themselves alone, rather than recognizing that unity is actually a gift we participate in. And going back to the Bible, this was the folly of Lucifer. This was the folly of Adam and Eve. They wanted to be gods. Or in the case of Lucifer, he wanted to be God himself. And we all play out that role throughout our lives. We all try to play God. Therefore, the positive aspect of the High Priestess tarot card is rebirth. We are called to return to the Garden of Eden prior to the fall, when our consciousness was whole and unified. Just like Jesus says in John 3:5, truly, truly, I say to you, unless one is born of water and the Spirit, there's your duality, he cannot enter the kingdom of God, where the duality of water and spirit is unified. Like I said before, the magician symbolizes the hermetic principle, as above, so below. The high priestess represents the contemplation of as above, so below. She is the one who is conscious of the duality and unity that both surrounds us and is within us. But if we don't recognize unity and duality, how can we truly understand the offspring of unity and duality, which is love, symbolized by the number 3, which we'll get to in coming weeks? Now, if you'd like to dive deeper into the metaphysics and symbolism of these tarot talks, I suggest the very book I'm referencing, which is Meditations on the Tarot by Valentin Tomberg. It's Catholic Christian friendly, but it will also appeal to non-Catholics and Christians, and really anybody who would like to understand the deeper aspects of reality. The time is 7:28. You are on

Indeed. And then after our news break, we got a bit to talk about. I'll leave that surprise hanging in the air. We'll head up to the news with Dark Side of the Mushroom with the Chocolate Watch Band. You're on 88.5.

0: I'm Mark Henderson with 2RRR News. Ryde Police Area Command has joined in tributes to Constable Mia Lay, who was tragically killed on duty last week in a crash in Redfern. The Ryde Police Post said, "It is with incredible sadness that we honour Constable Lay and extend our condolences." The Gladesville Shopping Village has taken another step forward with the Planning Department Deputy Secretary granting formal approval. A burst water main on the North Shore last Friday left 30,000 people without water, including residents in Lane Cove and Greenwich. A state MP wants life in jail for domestic violence killers. Independent MP Phil Donato is targeting bail or AVO violators who go on to kill. Motorists are being warned to take care on the roads these spring school holidays after a recent spike in traffic fatalities. There's been a huge jump in retail theft, up nearly 11% on last year. The latest incident locally, the brazen theft of a portable FPOS machine from a shop in Gladesville. Business leaders are warning of worsening trading conditions as costs and red tape, as well as crime, drag down their viability.
1: But I'm on my business squeeze. She's considering putting up prices, but the problem is the price sensitivity is at an all-time high. People are looking for the best deal, and she's really worried about having to put up her prices.
0: That's Peter Watson from Business New South Wales speaking at the West Ryde Chamber of Commerce last week. A Hunters Hill local has started a petition calling for CCTV at bus stops after his son was allegedly assaulted in Hunters Hill 2 weeks ago. Unemployment in Bennelong is lower than the national average, which jumped to 4.6% last week. Bennelong is 4%. Clarks Point Reserve and Moore Reserve in Woolwich will get a makeover after council settled on a new plan.
2: Resolve the Clarks Point Reserve and Mort's Reserve plan of management. So we're going to have a list of actions to deliver to you, the community. Thank you for your feedback. We're now going to be out there delivering those important new items, new pathways, new play equipment, and making sure that that's the best possible reserve for all in Hunters Hill.
0: That's Mayor Zach Miles. And construction on a building site in Eastwood was scaled back last week after workers discovered a 1.5 metre long python. They called Snakes in the City to safely relocate the reptile. Two new deputy mayors have been elected locally by fellow councillors, Shweta Deshpande in Ryde and Tatiana Vergara in Hunters Hill. Ryde Council has won a National Diversity, Equity and Inclusion Award for planning controls which support neurodiverse people. Three local bakeries have shared a slice of glory, gold and champion winners at the Royal Sydney Fine Food Show, ISEO Patisserie in Macquarie Park, Delicious Single in Ryde and Noble Nature in Chatswood. Entries for the Granny Smith Festival Queen Contest closed this weekend. And the annual Mukabula Festival in Hunters Hill had to be cancelled because of bad weather. In property news, a two-bedroom red brick unit in Coulter Street, Gladesville, sold for $825,000. That's 2RRR News.

0: the strong mutual bond of the round table. 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
3: 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If you're motoring out there on the Sydney roads, grey stains on the M4 motorway approaching the Cumberland Highway. The site is cleared. Heavy traffic conditions. Eastbound traffic is affected. Things running relatively smoothly over the Gladesville Bridge into the city, thanks to school holidays. As I said earlier, it was a beautiful run in for me this morning. However, what is with tailgating is just becoming, honestly, more prevalent now. Seems to be people who drive a particular style of vehicle as well. I'm stereotyping here. Two people this morning tailgated me, interrupted my peace, my flow. Talking about duality or versus dualism, there's definitely a dualism between myself and tailgaters. What is the High Priestess saying? Actually, one thing I didn't say in my talk about the High Priestess when it comes to recognizing the duality in nature and also in supernature, but worth mentioning that the opposite allows us as individuals to measure ourselves, because sometimes it's easier to know who we are by first knowing who we are not. You may have also heard that old saying, you know, when you point the finger, there's two fingers pointing back at you. Typically, that means that it's easy to spot faults in other people that you have within yourself. So that's another little slice of wisdom from the High Priestess Tarot. I definitely don't tailgate, though. Let's put a bit of sunshine bubblegum into our Tuesday morning. It is the 29th of September. Here's the Archies.

0: Yeah, a little bit of unity in that duality there. Sugar and Sugar by the Archies at 7:40 a.m. You are tuned into 2RRR's Morning Mix.
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Yeah, we're pulling out all of the big hits, the big guns this morning. That's the Rolling Stones, of course, in case you didn't know, with Satisfaction.

0: And recently, our Prime Minister Anthony Albanese spoke at the UN, and he was speaking about the controversial digital duty of care bill, which we've spoken about on this program. Let's hear what our Prime Minister had to say.
1: This is about government control. It is the opposite of that. It's about giving everyone a control over their own lives. And it's an inevitable next stage, because whilst today we're concentrating on the impact on children, the truth is this is having an impact on our entire society and how it functions, with misinformation, disinformation, with the increased polarisation that we're seeing as well in the political system, where people are moving away from the centre and more to the extremes, be they of the left or the right. And that is why we think that this is a very positive move that we're being put forward.
0: Thank you, Anthony Albanese. But did anyone notice the immediate contradiction there? He's saying that the Digital Duty of Care Bill is the opposite of government control, but then he says the government's giving control to people, or allowing people to control their own lives. Guess what? I've got a little counter to that. You don't need the government to give you control over your own life. And I do question this idea of the polarisation. That is definitely a thing that's happening at the moment. People are flocking away from the centre. But is that because of some social media conspiracy, or because people are stuck in the social media bubble? Or are people flocking to these bubbles in the social media because they're disenchanted with centrist politics? You know, are we going to just put our head in the sand and forget about what's happened over, say, the last 15 to 20 years with centre-right politics? And sorry, centre-left and right politics? Love to get your thoughts. 0412 triple 7885. In the meantime, while you're thinking, something our Prime Minister might need to do sometimes. No.

0: Merrily Rush there, doing a song that Deep Purple made famous in the late 60s. I prefer the Merrily Rush. It was written by a fellow named Joe South. Beautiful song. It is 7:50 and you are tuned to The Morning Mix.
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0: Seven minutes away from 8 a.m. and after the 8 a.m. news, I'll be joined by Hendo. And it's quite appropriate that the tarot card of today was the High Priestess, which symbolises duality, the number two, because we're going to be looking at the polarisation of the social justice movements, or more so the counter effect that's happening within these social justice movements, whether it be feminism, whether it be LGBT issues, whether it be Indigenous rights. There seems to be such a strong emphasis on these movements currently, but it seems to be having an opposite effect. It seems like it's just making people more angry, more divisive. The more they talk about racism, it seems the more people are actually now entertaining fringe ideas like National Socialism, for example. A few text messages have come through as well. Roddy Boy says for breakfast he had Wheat Bix, or he calls it Wheat Box. That might have been a typo. And he said a picture of his friend Maggie the Magpie. How many Maggie Magpies are there? I think everyone who's got a magpie they feed, they end up calling it Maggie. And Dana sent a text in. She says, I still remember the 2022 federal election campaign slogan, "It won't be easy under Albanese." There's a reason why it sounds catchy. I think you're absolutely right there, Donna.
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0: Let's get back into some music to make our morning feel good, and we'll be bringing out the big guns this morning, so I'm going to continue in that theme with one of my favourite soul records. I remember purchasing this one, I think. Was it called Ashwood's? Someone help me out here. I think it was on Pitt Street. There's the record store there. I think it's Ashwood's. And I bought this record for a cool dollar. And gosh, it was the best dollar ever spent. It's Brenton Wood, Give Me a Little Sign.
7: If

Yeah, who doesn't like a Farfisa organ solo in the middle of a song? That's Brenton Wood. Gimme Little Sign. My goodness. Gimme a Little Sign. That 8 a.m. is coming up, and then we'll be joined by Hendo and then Rose after 8:30. I realised as well I haven't let you know what what's happening with the weather. So today, partly cloudy in Sydney, tops of 22. And looking at the forecast ahead, sunny tomorrow. That's good news. Tops of 25. Thursday, sunny, tops of 29. Nice warm day, but we might be gearing up for a shower or two over the weekend. Of Friday, shower or two, tops of 27. Cooling down on Saturday with some showers, tops of 23. And Sunday, partly cloudy, tops of 22. Am I correct by assuming is it the grand final this weekend or is there finals? I'll have to look that one up. I'm the radio broadcaster, I should be telling you, shouldn't I? Anyway, we focus more on obscure topics on this program, like High Priestess tarot cards, as opposed to what's happening in the rugby league. Pictures of Matchstick Men by Kim Fowley. See you after 8 a.m. news.

0: Good morning, I'm Lee Harrison. Homeowners will most likely be slugged an extra $100 a month on the average $750,000 mortgage. The Reserve Bank is expected to raise interest rates this afternoon, making it the fourth increase this year. Most economists believe the official cash rate will jump by 25 basis points to 4.6%. US President Donald Trump believes the five men arrested near a UK airbase used by the American military shouldn't have been released on bail. The British nationals were taken into custody on suspicion of preparing a terrorist act targeting RAF Fairford, which has been used by the US to launch attacks against Iran. President Trump says their release on bail was unexpected.
1: Over there, I'm surprised that they released them. I wouldn't have done that. Look, they've been very good. They worked with us very closely. We know everything about them. We would not have released them.
0: Back home, a man's been charged with using a drone for surveillance as part of a murder plot in Sydney's southwest. Dusty Fitzpatrick reports.
2: Police believe the murder plot stemmed from a conflict within a Sydney crime family over illicit drugs. The 18-year-old accused has been charged with conspiring to murder, a drone-related offence and other charges. He's been remanded in custody and is due to face court today. A 19-year-old man and a 28-year-old woman remain before the courts charged over the plot. Investigations into the incident are ongoing. Dusty Fitzpatrick, Sydney.
0: OpenAI has been called to appear before a Senate hearing into the Medicare data breach. One of the tech giant's non-human AI agents went rogue and accessed unauthorized data from four government websites. UNSW's Dr. Jake Renzella says OpenAI must be held accountable for the breach.
3: The language in which the AI companies are using to describe their agents is quite anthropomorphic, and that is an attempt, I think, to potentially try and pass blame or responsibility onto the agents rather than the company.
0: Greens leader Larissa Waters is stepping down after just 16 months in the role due to illness. She says a pre-existing kidney disease has worsened in recent months. A party room meeting will be held this week to decide on the next leader. Senator Waters will take a period of medical leave before returning to Parliament in her role as Senator for Queensland. And landmarks across the country will light up blue today for Police Remembrance Day. Special services will also be held nationwide to honour officers who've lost their lives in the line of duty, along with the families left behind. This is AIR National News. Sydney Premiership coach John Longmire is joining Essendon to work with new coach Mark McVeigh. Longmire will leave the Swans to become the Bombers' general manager of AFL performance. Bombers great Matthew Lloyd says it's a major off-field coup.
4: When you have someone like John, it helps attract other people too and take some of the pressure off Mark, and to have that type of person in your corner, that's a brilliant appointment.
0: To rugby league now, and James Tedesco is looking forward to spoiling the party of one of his former coaches in Sunday's grand final. Justin Holbrook has led Newcastle to their first decider since 2001 after two seasons as an assistant coach at the Roosters. But Tedesco says he'll still be happy to put a stop to the Knights' charge.
5: He's put himself in a great situation now, and he's done so well for him. I think it's just signing for a long deal up there because he's done a great job for him. But we'll be happy to spoil his party on Sunday.
0: Reigning Bathurst 1000 champion Matt Payne has cast doubt on whether he'll be on the supercars grid at all in 2028. The Ford driver has been linked to a GM drive, but he's told Speed Cafe he's not writing off racing overseas. And Brazil has cancelled a public training session after facing criticism from media back home following their one-all draw with the Socceroos. Australian Independent Radio News.
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13: It really blows my mind.
14: Yeah, trips me out.
13: It grooves.
14: Beautiful, huh?

0: like sound, but sometimes I prefer silence.
1: That's very nice. Very intellectual.
0: Very bright. Very nice.
2: Very nice indeed. It's 5 minutes past 8 a.m. You are tuned into the Morning Mix on 88.5 FM to the world via 2RRR.org.au. Natalie De Silva is my name. We are in the second half of this program on the 29th of September. In this half hour, Hendo and I are going to be looking at polarisation. He's had some interesting interviews of late. Senator Jess Collins yesterday, Defence Minister Richard Miles. Talk about those dreaded e-bikes. And those dreaded data centres. Of course, we'd love you to get involved in the conversation. 0412 777 885 is our text line. We'd love to hear from you. Men About Town sent a text in. One. That's the number we're looking for next week. Number one. We've done number one, though, Michael. We did number one for the last 2 weeks, and then we're on number two today. We might even stay on number two for next week. And then number three, of course. We're going in succession.

0: you are motoring out in Sydney, Holroyd on the M4 motorway approaching Church Street. Two vehicle crash, moderate traffic conditions there. Now it is time to introduce our weekly guest, the Ride Raconteur reporter. Actually, when I saw that looking at the security cameras, when this person entered, I'm going to use gender neutral language right now, and this they them person, I saw a blonde hair. I thought there was a blonde beauty had arrived, and a blonde beauty did arrive, but in the form of Markendo Henderson.
1: Good morning, Natalie. Yes, well, I'm doing your duopoly, so I've got you a present.
0: You've got me a present.
1: No, you've got to work out, who am I? I'm a heartbreaker.
0: Heartbreaker?
1: I'm a heartbreaker.
0: Yeah, with that outfit, might be breaking more than hearts. Oh, heartbreak. Okay, I'm getting it. That would be Mr. Tom Petty.
1: Thank you. That's it.
0: Yes.
1: Now, you're talking about duopoly.
0: Yes.
1: I was going to buy you a bass guitar, but I got you a double bass. Got you a little present, Natalie.
0: Oh, look at that. So it's all twos today, isn't it?
1: Yeah.
0: Yep. And why the Tom Petty outfit today?
1: I like to be colourful. And my blonde wig arrived in the mail, so I thought I'll use it.
0: And so you're doing with your spare time? You're buying blonde
1: wigs? Like a five-year-old child playing dress-ups.
0: It is. It's every single week. Thank you for my present here. Look at this, a double bass. Look at that, a little pin. I've got a double bass pin.
1: It is, yeah.
0: Thank you, Henderson.
1: You're welcome.
0: I like this.
1: You're welcome.
0: Or petty. Tom.
1: I'm trying not to be petty. Well, I'm being petty. Let's not be petty.
0: So, look, you've had a busy every week is busy in the world of Markendo Henderson. So you interviewed Senator Jess Collins yesterday.
1: Yeah, I did. I sort of at arm's length to start with, because she's been the bane of Defence Department bureaucrats, the top brass, and trying to find out, well, it was a light bulb moment, trying to find out why it costs $500 to change a light bulb at a defence facility. Mm-hmm. And it's been sort of portrayed by some of the lefty media as sort of trivialising it. But the point was that if they're trying to find, they're finding justification for selling off defence assets like the Victoria Barracks because they're too expensive to maintain. Well, they're too expensive to maintain because you've got combat engineers sitting twiddling their thumbs. Mm. Well, they fill out a requisition form and pay some electrician to come and change a light bulb and charge $500. And I think this is why people are sort of losing faith with government. You know, who would spend $50 or even $5 to get someone to change their light bulb? Maybe $5, but $500 to change a light bulb. So we had a bit of a whip round here at 2RRR, didn't we, Natalie? And we presented Senator Collins with a little box of light bulbs. I was trying to ease the burden.
0: Yes, it was interesting conversation.
1: Thank you. Yeah, she's a nice lady, yeah.
0: And then you've got Mr. ScoMo coming up next week.
1: Yes, I interviewed Scott Morrison, the former Prime Minister, last week, so I'll be playing that shortly, coming up on my show.
0: And he hasn't done a long-form interview since he stepped down from his Prime Ministership.
1: This is his first full-length interview, or in fact, any substantial interview, since he resigned as Member of Parliament about 2.5 years ago.
0: Yeah.
1: So he lost the election, of course, in 2022.
0: Yeah, I should say the people made him step down.
1: He stayed on for another couple of years, and then he resigned from Parliament in 2024, May, and had a book launched.
0: He was an electorate of Cook, isn't it, in the Shire?
1: Yeah.
0: And he stayed as their federal member,
1: Yeah, for a couple of years, and then he resigned. And now, so they had a by-election, and the candidate that won this is Simon Kennedy, who locals around here might remember as the Liberal candidate who was up against Jerome Luxall in the 2022 election and lost. So then he had another go down in Cook and succeeded there. So Scott Morrison did a couple of, literally only two interviews, proper sit down long form interviews at the time of his book launch when he departed from Parliament 2.5 years ago. Nothing since then.
0: Yeah.
1: So this is an exclusive.
0: I don't think that political parties just haven't really learnt, have they, when they sort of parachute these candidates in from other areas to contest the electorate. It never goes down well.
1: Yeah.
0: And I think that's why Jerome has done quite well here because he is a local. He's been a local here for quite some time, so he's a very familiar face. Whether or not you agree with his politics or not, he's no doubt very much a figure in the Ryde region.
1: Yeah.
0: So I think that's where he gets a lot of support for that. And then
1: sure.
0: Be interesting to see what happens next federal election. I think if they wanted to win, if the Libs want to win Bennelong back, and bring it back to, used to be a very safe Liberal seat.
1: It did.
0: Yeah.
1: Yeah, well, before we get to the federal election, there's a state election in 6 months' time, and there was some very interesting polling which came out, I was watching on the television last night.
0: So this will be a contest between Jordan Lane and...
1: Lyndall Harrison.
0: Lyndall, yeah, she's running for...
1: Yeah, and last time round, they both ran, and it was back and forth as the different batches of voting were counted, and the results seesawed until... Finally, Jordan Lane came out on top by a margin, I think it was 54 votes. So what's making it interesting is, according to the pundits, is because New South Wales has a optional preferential voting. So you don't have to put 1, 2, 3, 4, 5, 6 or whatever. You can just put 1 or 1 or 2, 1, 2, 3, as long as you put 1. So the thinking seems to be that with a lot of disaffection with the Liberal Party by One Nation defectors, that those voters may just put 1 for One Nation and not... subsequently preference, you know, one of the major parties, which they would have to do at a federal election because it's compulsory preferential. Mm. And so this report on television last night said that One Nation is now equal with Labor in the polls in New South Wales, way ahead in Queensland. In fact, the only state it's behind in is in Victoria, where the Liberals are doing strongly there against a very unpopular government. So anyway, the rationale on this report last night was that if those polling numbers translate on election day, there will be a One Nation government in New South Wales. And a chap by the name of Newman, I can't even remember his first name, possibly Mark, is going to be the Premier. So whether that actually pans out or not, but what that means locally is that the optional preference voting means that it's highly likely that that Labor will pick up Ryde.
0: Well, pardon me, we should, that's a nice little segue into our topic about polarisation, political polarisation. We heard from our Prime Minister before, but let me just get a little song out of the way. We'll pick up the mood, Hendo, and then let's get into the second half of 2RRR's Morning Mix. Let's do a bit of locomotion, shall we?

0: Many have tried to do that song, but nobody can do it better than Little Eva. 17 minutes past 8 a.m. You are tuned to The Morning Mix with Hendo and myself, Natalie De Silva. And Hendo, you've got some breaking news about data centres.
1: Yeah, well, just before we go to that, I'm going to dispute you. I think the Kylie Minogue version of the Doodle Locomotion is a nice upbeat version of that.
0: Yeah,
1: good as the original.
0: It might be a nice upbeat version, but no, just doesn't beat Little, does not beat Little Eva.
1: No.
0: Now, we do have a text come through, and this was regarding our little conversation we had before, Hendo, about defence and light bulbs, and your conversation you had yesterday with Senator Jess Collins. And the text says, on light bulb gate in defence's defence this year, Army is taking aim at bureaucracy with a new program to strip administrative burdens away from soldiers and commanders to give them time back to focus on war fighting. The program, reducing unnecessary tasks to help lethality, efficiency and strategic success, established by the Deputy Chief of Army, aims to cut red tape and help restore accountability to frontline commanders. And that source is from defence.gov.au, and that's from Dana. Thank you, Dana.
1: Yeah, well, that's true. I was quite surprised, actually, when I met a friend's son who was a major in the New Zealand Army, actually, and he said basically it's like being a manager. So this sounds a little bit less glamorous, doesn't it, when you put it that way? You know, would you rather be Major Tom or Manager Tom?
0: Ground control to Major Tom.
1: Yeah, ground control to Manager Tom. Doesn't quite,
0: Yeah, I don't know if that song would have taken off as much. Ground control to Manager Tom. Now, Hendo, so let's go into our data centres.
1: Yeah, well, we've got some
0: data
1: news
0: centers.
1: On
0: you data, say data, I say data.
1: I say data centres. Well, just before we do that, I think we should acknowledge that it's Police Remembrance Day, and remembering 20-year-old Mia Lay, who tragically was killed in that police car crash in Redfern last week. So today, Police Remembrance Day, they're keeping us safe and putting their lives on the line to keep us safe. But yes, well, data centres, breaking news. So anybody who's been listening to the news here on 2RRR, listening to your program or mine, will know that there's been a very controversial proposal to site a data centre in Lane Cove West, and the noise and impact on local businesses and so forth caused a big stink, and there was a lot of media coverage. Well, the proponents have pulled the pin. They pulled the pin on it. Yeah, so Lane Cove West, you can rest easy. No data centre near you. So that's big local news there, and it's been making sort of statewide news as well, because it's sort of the first falling over of the data centres

0: 98.5 FM. Let's get these very important messages out of the way, and then we're going to be talking about social justice movements and why they are failing. They're having an adverse effect.
1: Hi, I'm Jim Morris. I'm the president of Northride RSL, and I've been very excited about the new menu that is being introduced into the Marble Bar here. Of all the new items on this menu, my favourite is the Double Smash Burger. Originally came from upstairs, from our Riverviews restaurant. It's come down here with a couple of enhancements, and it is absolutely delicious.
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0: And I'm joined by Mark Hendo Henderson, our weekly Ryde raconteur reporter.
5: Morning, everybody.
0: And Hendo, I'm going to preface this part of our conversation with this. Former US President Barack Obama recently told an audience that the world would be a better place if it was governed by women.
5: Yeah, well, could he define a woman, first of all?
0: Yeah, that's a good point. It seems the left side of the political divide has a bit of difficulty with that one, because it might ruffle too many...
5: Feathers.
0: Too many tea feathers. I guess it's, you know, is that true, is the question we need to ask. Would the world be better?
5: Well, he thinks it would be, but he didn't have much evidence. He just was speculating.
0: Yeah, but it's an interesting platitude to put out there. I guess I understand the sentiment is that, you know, women typically have a higher empathy, but we live in a pretty brutal world at the moment as well. Well, not just at the moment, throughout history, there is some nefarious characters out there. So sometimes empathy might not be what we always need. And also, it depends on, it seems like with a lot of these, a lot of progressive ideas and the social justice movement as a whole, it's reducing people down to attributes.
5: Identities.
0: And identities, exactly. That's what I guess we call identity politics.
5: Mm, yeah.
0: So, for example, you know, Obama says that, you know, the world would be a better place if it was governed by women, but what type of woman? What about Margaret Thatcher? What about Pauline Hanson, for example?
5: Yeah.
0: She's a woman who's up and coming in politics, but
5: yeah,
0: seems
5: right.
0: That they're happy to champion successful women, but not people like Pauline Hanson.
5: Lucretia Borgia?
0: Yeah. Maloney from in Italy?
5: Yeah.
0: And it's the same with the Black Lives Matter movement. It's Black Lives Matter, except if your name is Clarence Thomas, for example. I don't think that movement really liked him very much.
5: No.
0: And in the Indigenous sphere, it's like we should value Indigenous voices, but if your name's Jacinta Price, that might not be the case.
5: So pretty selective.
0: Yeah, if you're you know, it's value LGBT voices, but if you

0: names Blair White or Douglas Murray, for example, not really looked upon so favourably.
1: James Ashby.
0: Those types of LGBT voices.
1: There's one thing, a question I want to ask you, Natalie.
0: Yes.
1: Looking at Barack Obama, obviously he's a man, saying that the world would be a better place with women rulers.
0: Yeah.
1: Are you impressed by that, or would you rather have a man who stood there and say, look, we don't want to, no more, the namby-pamby world is over. We need a strong man who's going to come in here and fix things. Would you be more impressed with a man who sort of showed a tendency towards manliness, or a man who tended towards, you know, the feminine empathy side?
0: I would like a strong male. Yeah, I would prefer the strong male.
1: Yeah. So I think a lot of women
0: I think that we're... We live in... Yeah, I'd love to get your thoughts. 0412 777 885 is our text line. You're more than welcome to disagree with us and put your point of view across. But I think we live in a time where there's an adversity towards discipline and strength and order. Seems like we just... Things are getting so ridiculous now. Like, for example, we're entertained... Like, people are entertaining things. Like, we spoke about this last week, that the Clancy... I can't remember the rest of her name. The woman who killed three of her children.
1: Yeah. Nancy Clancy, but yeah.
0: The Nancy Clancy. The fact that there are people who are in solidarity with someone like that. Now, you can have sympathy for somebody and say, look, that's a tragic situation. This person was clearly mentally unwell. But for them to prop someone up like that as a hero?
1: Yeah. Well, the jury was split and it was declared a mistrial, so we don't know legally whether she was mentally ill or she was just evil.
0: And it seems like people and politicians are guilty of this, and I think this is why people are actually moving towards the fringes to counter what Anthony Albanese is claiming, that it's to do with, you know, the social media algorithm that's pushing people to the fringes. I think the social media algorithm is just reflecting what's actually happening with people and why people are flocking towards or why people are choosing a particular algorithm. It's because they're so disenchanted with this very wishy-washy, non-committal, this attempt to appear inoffensive all the time. It's just like, oh, we better not. And that's what I think was the death of the Liberal Party, what we're seeing, this sort of slow death of a once conservative, strong party, was this inability to actually just stand by your convictions and not care if there's a bit of pushback towards it.
1: Yeah, well, a couple of things about what Anthony Albanese said. You played that grab of him earlier. He says, oh, this is not about censorship or free speech or anything, but, you know, there's been a movement to the fringes on the left and the right. Well, what does that imply? That you don't like them moving to the fringe, that you want to stop that? And anyway, talking about people being on the fringe of the far left, hello, Mr. Albanese? Go and look in a mirror. Some of your political positions, your Marxist obsession with tax and capital at the same as Labour, and your obsession with recognising Palestine and global warming and a lot of this other stuff. This is very far left politics in the view of some people anyway. And it just worries us, I think, that he's, you know, that he says one thing. He sort of speaks out of two sides of his mouth sometimes. And it's not about censorship, but we don't want people moving to the extremes of the left and right.
0: But maybe that's what people want to do, and why should the government come in and stop that? I think that's the key point, isn't it?
1: Yeah,
0: why
1: exactly.
0: Should the government... And this idea that the government grants people, the freedom to choose. It's like, no. People have the power to choose over their own lives. We don't need a government to grant us that. It's 8:30.
1: Hello, I'm Mark Henderson with 2RRR News. Ryde Police Area Command has joined in tributes to Constable Mia Lay, who was tragically killed on duty last week in a crash in Redfern. The Ryde Police Post said, "It is with incredible sadness that we honour Constable Lay and extend our condolences." The Gladesville Shopping Village has taken another step forward with the Planning Department Deputy Secretary granting formal approval. A burst water main on the North Shore last Friday left 30,000 people without water, including residents in Lane Cove and Greenwich. A state MP wants life in jail for domestic violence killers. Independent MP Phil Donato is targeting bail or AVO violators who go on to kill. Motorists are being warned to take care on the roads these spring school holidays after a recent spike in traffic fatalities. There's been a huge jump in retail theft, up nearly 11% on last year. The latest incident locally, the brazen theft of a portable FPOS machine from a shop in Gladesville. Business leaders are warning of worsening trading conditions as costs and red tape, as well as crime, drag down their viability.
2: Got no more margins to squeeze. She's considering putting up prices, but the problem is that price sensitivity is at an all-time high. People are looking for the best deal, and she's really worried about having to put up her prices.
1: That's Peter Watson from Business New South Wales speaking at the West Ryde Chamber of Commerce last week. A Hunters Hill local has started a petition calling for CCTV at bus stops after his son was allegedly assaulted in Hunters Hill 2 weeks ago. Unemployment in Bennelong is lower than the national average, which jumped to 4.6% last week. Bennelong is 4%. Clarks Point Reserve and Moore Reserve in Woolwich will get a makeover after council settled on a new plan.
3: Resolve the Clarks Point Reserve and Mort's Reserve plan of management. So we're going to have a list of actions to deliver to you, the community. Thank you for your feedback. We're now going to be out there delivering those important new items, new pathways, new play equipment, and making sure that it's the best possible reserve for all in Hunters Hill.
1: That's Mayor Zach Miles. And construction on a building site in Eastwood was scaled back last week after workers discovered a 1.5 metre long python. They called Snakes in the City to safely relocate the reptile. Two new deputy mayors have been elected locally by fellow councillors, Shweta Deshpande in Ryde and Tatiana Vergara in Hunters Hill. Ryde Council has won a National Diversity, Equity and Inclusion Award for planning controls which support neurodiverse people. Three local bakeries have shared a slice of glory, gold and champion winners at the Royal Sydney Fine Food Show. ISEO Patisserie in Macquarie Park, Delicious Single in Ryde and Noble Nature in Chatswood. Entries for the Granny Smith Festival Queen Contest closed this weekend. And the annual Mukabula Festival in Hunters Hill had to be cancelled because of bad weather. In property news, a two-bedroom red brick unit in Coulter Street, Gladesville, sold for $825,000. That's 2RRR News.
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5: Will everyone in the theater hold on firmly to his seat, please? 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
6: As God is my witness, I saw the thing. It's unbelievable.
5: Watch out for it. It's far beyond anything your mind could ever conceive.
0: It's 8:35. You are on to Triple R's Morning Mix with Natalie and Hendo on September 29. And thank you for your text messages this morning. Dana sent another text in. Love your messages, Dana. She says, wait till the Western economies end up in you-know-what creek. We're not there yet. What social justice identity politics is there left to play then? You're welcome. Dana, pronouns. Who cares? Very good.
1: Nice one like that. Yeah, well, we're going that way, aren't we?
0: Well, I want to talk about how the social justice movements currently, Hendo, are having an adverse effect. They're not achieving what they're supposed to.
1: No, well, in some ways they're counterproductive, aren't they?
0: It is. So what we're seeing, for example, Hunters Hill Council now have stopped, I believe, acknowledgement.
1: Well, let me read what's happening. So on Monday night, last Monday, they passed a motion that, or last Tuesday actually it was, that they're not going to start every, well, there's a proposal at the moment, it's going out for community consultation, but that they're removing acknowledgement of country from council meetings to be replaced by meaningful, practical and deliberate recognition. So what they're saying is that, this has come from Councillor Carol Tanous-Sliman, and what she's saying is that at the moment it's just very tokenistic, it's a box-ticking exercise, it's not achieving anything. She wants Aboriginal reconciliation that's meaningful, that actually achieves something.
0: Yes.
1: And I think it goes to your point there, exactly, that it's become so commonplace and that people are just sort of they're a bit resentful about it.
0: Yeah.
1: And especially some of these overblown welcomes to country at big events where it becomes a bit of a lecture and a bit of a sermon.
0: Yeah.
1: And, there was one, I think it was the footy, 60,000 years BC being before Cook.
0: Yeah.
1: You know, and sort of having a go at the settlement of Australia and things like that. So, so that's what they're proposing. It's going to be put out there for community consultation,
0: beyond
1: public display, through a draft amended code.
0: And it's like, and you could apply that to all of the other movements. So if you look at what modern feminism has created, arguably there's more of a divide and more resentment between males and females. You have the so-called manosphere, but you also, at the same time, which not many people are talking about, you also have the femisphere as well. People like Abby Chatfield, Call Your Daddy or something, whatever that podcast is. You know, these are what you would call the femisphere. So there's this radical division between the sexes. And it's quite apt that I brought up the archetype of the High Priestess this morning, Hendo, in the tarot deck, which talked about duality and this idea of opposing forces.
1: Yeah.
0: And typically, if you look at the magnet, opposites actually attract each other. And that, I think, we need to recognise and value our opposition. Whereas what's happening now, we're sort of pushing each other away. We've become like the two poles of the magnet, which actually repel each other, because we're actually too much alike. We're actually so self-centred. We're not actually recognising and valuing the opposition. Going back to that quote by Barack Obama, saying things like the world would be a better place if it was governed by women. Well, what does that say about men for a start? And then it also just assumes that, you know, women are better than men, when it's just not the case. People are people. There's like good and bad people on both sides of the gender divide.
1: It's a massive generalisation, isn't it? That every woman would be a good ruler and every man would be a bad ruler. It's again, it goes to this sort of the left's view of identity, that we're all members of a collective, we're all just an identity rather than individuals with individual license, you know. And
0: I think, and if you look, I've spoken about this when we talked about the Giggle versus Tickle case.
1: Yeah.
0: And my argument was that was such a setback for transgender acceptance and also for women's rights. So it was like, it was a double-edged sword, that case, where it's not helping either side. It's not helping women's rights and it's not advancing transgender acceptance. People will look at that and just go, if you're anti-trans, you're going to hate it. If you're on the real radical side of that divide, you're gonna look at women with disdain. So it's just a really counterproductive movement that's happening. When we saw the Black Lives Matter movement, it was like, okay, yes, Black Lives Matter. Yes, people. Perhaps there's issues especially in the United States, with over-representation of black people in incarceration and crime and all sorts of issues going on there. But then when you see these riots where that's what those movements evoked, these riots where people were like tearing down statues and they were celebrating this guy who was a criminal, namely George Floyd. It's sort of like if there isn't anything as what you would call the sort of normal everyday person looks at that and goes, what the hell? I don't want to be a part of that.
1: Yeah.
0: And then you get labelled a racist if you question it. How is that productive? How is that leading to an acceptance of minority groups? It doesn't.
1: Well, it has the opposite effect, doesn't it?
0: Yeah.
1: And we're seeing these, you could call them turf wars, where these women like Sal Grover are called TERFs, trans-exclusionary radical feminists or something. So if you don't believe that a trans-identifying woman, a man, can be a woman, then that makes you a radical. Whereas people might say, well, it's actually the other people who are the radical ones. So, but, you know, it's the noisy wheel that gets oiled.
0: Yeah.
1: And we're seeing a lot of sort of focus on that, and people sort of aligning with that. I think they don't want to offend them. Or some of these groups are pretty active in terms of lobbying and being well organised and contacting politicians and advertisers and people like that. And I think people are a little bit afraid to take on some of these more radical movements that we're seeing today. And not just that one, a number of them, because they're worried about being targeted personally or professionally.
0: Well, doxing has become like the norm now, where if you don't like somebody, if you don't like their political views, their address, their family members, personal information goes out onto the internet, and these people get harassed. Speaking of Clarence Thomas, I think there was that situation in the States that you know, they found out his address, and there's a protest outside of his house, and I think, hang on, you're right to protest, but you can't impede on someone's personal space like that.
1: Well, there was one with Brett Kavanaugh where there was actually a plot that was foiled.
0: Mm.
1: They caught the guy just before he got there, but he was going to try and murder a Supreme Court judge because he didn't like his, you know, being of the right.
0: Mm-hmm.
1: So people out there that think that that's okay, I've got a message for you. If people on the left think it's okay to do that to people on the right, then you're licensing people on the right to do it to people on the left, or people in the middle to do it to anybody. And it's just, there's a word for that, anarchy.
0: Mm-hmm. Yeah, but I think in a lot of modern progressive movements, I don't think logical consistency is something there's
1: no, much of an awareness of. No, we need to get Supertramp on here. We need to get the logical song.
0: Which I saw really interesting. I saw a clip of the singer. And they'd taken out the rest of the band, and they had him singing just solo in the studio, and it was quite extraordinary.
1: Which band was that?
0: Supertramp.
1: Oh, was it? Really?
0: And it was that song.
1: You know where the rest of them were, don't you? They were having breakfast in America.
0: Is that a Supertramp song?
1: Yeah. It's an album. Come on, Natalie. One of the biggest selling albums of the 1970s. Supertramp, Breakfast in America.
0: Okay. All right.
1: Yeah. I know you're a child of 1968. Oh. Yeah. There was never a good song written after 1968. I know.
0: That's not true. I played lots of stuff.
1: Songs from 1969. They were the Archies.
0: That's exactly.
1: Yeah,
0: I go well beyond that, thank you very much.
1: Right up to 1970.
0: But speaking of, we're going to go back to the mid-60s now.
1: Oh,
0: what
1: a surprise. I'm shocked.
0: We're going to take just one look.

0: That's all it took. Hendo, just
1: beautiful.
0: One look.
1: Beautiful music.
0: Yeah, the Hollies did that one as well. They had a big hit with it, but that's the Doris Troy version. I think the Supreme version. She's definitely the high priestess of that song. Now, no Rose James today, Kendo.
1: Oh, no.
0: No Rose and with our events and entertainment. However, I do have an event that I'd like to let you know about. Come Swing to celebrate International Men's Day in November. Maybe you should be reading this one, Hendo, Mr. Tom Petty. At a charity golf day promoted by the West Ryde Commerce Chamber, with proceeds to the Hunters Hill Ryde Men's Shed and the Men's Table, with both groups vitally concerned about men's mental health connection and community. Varied sponsorship opportunities are available to suit you, from lunch only, individual entry, whole, bronze, silver and gold packages with drinks and lunch included in each. So come swing to celebrate International Men's Day. There's an International Men's Day now, Hendo. On Thursday, 14 November at the Ryde Parramatta Golf Club.
1: Yeah, I played there. It's quite a challenging course. So good luck. You might get a score a birdie, or you might go out of bounds, but join in anyway. Yeah, it's a good course. They're pretty active, aren't they? Very busy, the West Ryde Chamber of Commerce. Really, really pushing lots of events and supporting good causes and helping small businesses.
0: That's right. I think the West Ryde Business Chamber, they also have they've got the Women in Work conference as well.
1: Yeah.
0: Yeah, so they're doing lots for communities, and I think they do it in a way that isn't polarising as a lot of the activist movements that we were just talking about. It is 8:48. Listen up to these very important messages, and we'll be back with the Morning Mix right after this.
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0: The place to be, and that's where you are on the Morning Mix with Natalie and Hendo, who is our host of Monday Morning Matters, our Ryde Raconteur reporter.
1: Good morning.
0: Now, Hendo, here's something. This is fitting for our discussion this morning. And I'm going to pose a question. What's the matter with Meryl Streep and the Chronicles of Narnia? So, guess what? We're talking about, you know, diversity and equity and inclusion, how it's having counterproductive effects on these sort of social justice movements. And what we've seen in Hollywood and in the mainstream is this inversion of what you would call traditional male roles are now being played by females. And there's a bit of pushback by people thinking, well, for a start, it's a remake that's quite unoriginal. But then they're kind of flipping the script and putting a female in what was a traditional male role, I guess an attempt to, make it more accepting or, more inclusive or something. And they've got now Meryl Streep scheduled to play Aslan from the Chronicles of Narnia, who is a lion. Now, the controversy is that it was a book written by, of course, C.S. Lewis, and Aslan is a depiction of Christ. He is Jesus in that story. He sings the in The Magician's Nephew, for example. We actually see the creation story of Genesis there. So Aslan is playing the image of the Father, and he sings the universe into the world, basically into existence.
1: So he's the lion and the lion, the witch and the wardrobe.
0: Yeah, so now there's a bit of controversy. People are not happy that they've got Meryl Streep playing Aslan. And then you've got, of course, people going, what the hell's the problem? We love Meryl Streep. What's the big deal? Aslan's just a fictional character. But I think that kind of misses the point. It's a deeper issue which is happening, and it's this idea that equality means kind of this abolition of traditional gender roles in society. Mm. And I push back on that idea because I think there's a distinction between roles and rights.
1: Mm. He didn't write it as a lioness, did he? He wrote it as a lion, not a lioness. So it's obviously cast as a man. But, just a fictional character. Okay, well, a woman as James Bond? Is that going to work? I don't think so. I mean, there's actually been discussion about
0: it. It's always a good way to test the waters, isn't it? If you provide the counter, which we do a lot on this program, you take a social justice issue and we say, oh, what if so-and-so said this? What if the opposite said this? So what if it was a man taking up a traditional feminine role?
1: Yeah, let's cast a man as Queen Boadicea or Boudica, the bane of the Romans. So have a man as Queen Boadicea? I don't think so. I mean, it removes the whole point of it.
0: But I think people just kind of roll. It becomes an eye-rolling exercise, I think. Because we see it in Hollywood, and then there's this attempt to make it more, let's say, racially inclusive as well. So they'll take adaptations from they'll remake basically old films, and then they change the cast to present as a more diverse cast. And it sort of ties into this idea that people need to be represented in every single aspect of life.
1: Yeah, good point. Let's remake Ben-Hur, Brenda-Hur. Well, actually, we could just call it Ben-Him. Bigger than Brenda-Him.
0: Ben-He-Her.
1: Ben-They.
0: We're going to get into trouble if we keep going down that one.
1: We're always in trouble.
0: I know. But you're more than welcome. We invite people to share their thoughts as well. 0412 777 885. What do you think about this idea to make entertainment radically inclusive by inverting like gender roles and adding, So I think there was, in, for example, the latest remake of the Homer, The Odyssey, that got a bit of pushback, I think, because there were, you had Elliot Page as a gladiator, who's this very tiny trans man who doesn't really give gladiator vibes. I'm sure they could have picked a different male role.
1: Not quite Russell Crowe, you reckon?
0: No. I think they could have picked a different role for him. Maybe he could have been he would have been suited more to a kind of
1: manservant
0: or a bratty emperor or something.
1: Nero. Yeah, exactly.
0: Yeah, like kind of just one of those horrible kind of bratty emperors or something.
1: Actually, speaking of Russell Crowe, did you notice how that when Russell Crowe wins an Academy Award, he's an Australian.
0: Yeah.
1: When he throws a telephone at a bellhop in New York, he's a New Zealander.
0: Is that really? Is that what how they reported
1: Well, I'm not quite sure, but yeah.
0: That's discrimination,
1: Esso. Stereotyping.
0: Yeah. That's racist towards New Zealanders.
1: Yeah.
0: Do you feel offended?
1: I do.
0: Do you think New Zealanders are underrepresented in the arts?
1: No. You know, when I first came here, I used to get a joke. And what offended me wasn't the joke. It was that they only ever told one joke. And the joke was, oh, New Zealand, eh? What was the name of your last girlfriend? Barbara. Oh, you're charming.
0: Yeah.
1: I just countered that with, how do they know that Jesus Christ wasn't born in Australia? Couldn't find three wise men and a virgin.
0: Yeah, it's the comedy minute. The comedy minute on the Morning Mix. But yeah, look, why don't we go for let's go for a little quick song. Here's Charles Sheffield, actually, and this is gearing us up for a bit of Halloween.

0: Voodoo working. Voodoo working and I can't hurt it. Good song, Charles Sheffield. Coming up to the end of the program, we've got Maggie Morgan, Meet Me at the Movies, coming up next. But it is the Rugby League Grand Final this weekend, isn't it, Henderson?
1: Yeah, it's less Boogie Nights and more Rooster Nights, Roosters and Knights, yeah.
0: There we go.
1: And I've got some breaking news about the data centres. We've got a reaction immediately from the Mayor of Lane Cove, Mary Southwood.
0: Hi, Mary.
1: Thanks to the hard work of a lot of people, Goodman, that's the proponent, seems to have realised this was just the wrong place for a data centre. There you go. So there's an immediate reaction from Lane Cove Council, the Mayor, Mary Southwood. You heard it first, right here on 2RRR.
0: Yes, right. Your local sound to the world. And look, it's been great to have your company this morning. Thank you for all the texts. Thanks, Dana. She was very active on our text line this morning. And don't forget, you can always express your views here. 0412 777 885 is our text line. 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
1: See ya.

Hello, I'm Maggie Morgan, and welcome to my program, Meet Me at the Movies. And it's great to have you here with me today. You know, when it comes to expressing emotion or setting a mood, string instruments are unmatched, and among them, the violin is perhaps the most versatile. That's why violin music stands out so prominently in some of the most memorable film scores. It can mesmerize you and bring you to the edge of your seat in anticipation, and is equally powerful when it comes to bringing a tear to your eye. So why do I love violin soundtracks? Well, the sound is unique and it can be transformed based on how it's played. So I've put together today some of my favourite violin pieces that are featured in various movies. The first movie I'm going to talk about was composed by Francis Lai, and it was the music for the 1970 film Love Story, starring Ally McGraw and Ryan O'Neill. And it's about a young couple in love who come from different social classes and are subject to the trials of life. It seems that composer Francis Lai had actually refused to compose the music for the film owing to his fear of flying, because he had to travel to the United States to see the cut of the film. So the production team then asked another composer, but they weren't totally satisfied, and so came back to Francis Lai, who said on seeing the film that he would have really regretted not doing it. Love Story is remembered for its portrayal of love, sacrifice, and the harsh realities of life. Its iconic line, "Love means never having to say you're sorry," has become ingrained in popular culture. The film's emotional depth and powerful performances have made it a timeless classic in the romance genre, touching the hearts of audiences for decades.

Fiddler on the Roof is a beloved musical film which was released in 1971 and directed by Norman Jewison. It's based on the stage musical of the same name, which itself was adapted from the stories of Shalom Aleichem and was set in the fictional village of Anatevka in Tsarist Russia. The story follows Tevye, a poor dairyman, as he struggles to maintain his traditions and faith in the face of changing social and political circumstances. Tevye grapples with the challenge of raising his five daughters while adhering to the customs of his Jewish community. Each daughter seeks to marry for love and not tradition, leading Tevye to confront his own beliefs and adapt to the evolving world around him. Throughout the film, the character of the fiddler serves as a metaphor for the precarious balance between tradition and change. Fiddler on the Roof is celebrated for its wonderful storytelling and explores themes of family, love, faith, and the struggle to preserve cultural identity in the face of adversity. The film's enduring popularity has solidified the status as a classic of both the musical genre and cinema as a whole. Violinist Itzhak Perlman recorded a special bonus track for a Broadway performance titled Excerpts from Fiddler on the Roof and is arranged by film composer John Williams and performed with the Fiddler Broadway Orchestra.

That track was wonderful. My heart just sang through that. That was beautiful. Now, The Godfather. Well, it's a cult film set in the 1940s and recounts the adventures of a large Italian mafia family whose main members are brought to life by Marlon Brando and Al Pacino and led by director Francis Ford Coppola. The Godfather, released in 1972, is widely regarded as one of the greatest films in cinematic history and has had a profound influence on the gangster genre. The film chronicles the story of the Corleone crime family, headed by Vito Corleone, and he operates with a sense of honour and loyalty to his family. The Godfather is celebrated for its intricate storytelling and complex characters. It explores themes of power, loyalty, betrayal, and the corrupting influence of ambition. The film's meticulous attention to detail, iconic performances, and memorable dialogue have made it a cultural touchstone, inspiring countless films. Although the film was released over 50 years ago, the original film score composed by Nino Rota is as famous as the film.

The Red Violin is a 1988 Canadian drama film directed by Francois Girard. It tells the story of a particular violin, its creation, and its journey through different owners and locations over several centuries. The film weaves together various narratives, spanning from the 17th century Italy to modern-day Montreal, exploring the impact the violin has on the lives of those who possessed it. The violin travelled from an orphanage in Austria to a virtuoso musician in England, from a Chinese musician during the Cultural Revolution to an auction house in present-day Montreal. It connected people across time and continents, and along the way, the violin's history is gradually revealed through the stories of its owners and the impact it had on their lives. The Red Violin is celebrated for its compelling storyline, intricate structure, and lush cinematography. It explores themes of love, passion, obsession, and the transcendent power of music. The original score and songs were composed by John Corigliano, and the score is performed by Joshua Bell and the Philharmonia Orchestra.

A very short but beautiful piece of music. Schindler's List is a 1993 American epic historical drama film directed and produced by Steven Spielberg. It's based on the novel Schindler's Ark by Thomas Keneally, which tells the true story of Oskar Schindler, a German businessman who saved the lives of more than 1,000 Polish Jews by employing them in his factories. The film stars Liam Neeson as Oskar Schindler and Ben Kingsley as the accountant Itzhak Stern. Schindler's List is renowned for its powerful portrayal of the themes of humanity and compassion in the face of evil and its depiction of one man's extraordinary act of courage and sacrifice. The film's stark black and white cinematography, combined with Spielberg's masterful direction and John Williams' haunting score, creates an emotionally devastating and unforgettable cinematic experience. And regarding the composer John Williams, Steven Spielberg said, "Whenever I write a picture and Williams writes the score, it turns out we always see the same film. We had the same emotional image. And writing the score was a real challenge, as it was necessary to balance emotion and simplicity without creating an excess of either, in order to musically illustrate the film's tragic story, where the action takes place during the Second World War." Williams composed a theme in a classical style, which he then gave to the fantastic violinist Itzhak Perlman to play. This is one of my favourite pieces of music.

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0: Harry Potter and the Philosopher's Stone is a 2001 fantasy film directed by Chris Columbus and based on the novel of the same name by J.K. Rowling, and is the first installment in the Harry Potter film series. It received praise for its faithfulness to the source material, imaginative storytelling, and charming performances from its young cast. The Harry Potter film series has since become one of the highest-grossing film franchises of all time, captivating audiences worldwide with its magical adventures, memorable characters, and themes of friendship, courage, and the battle between good and evil. The music in the films is about the boy wizard who rises to meet his destiny. It evokes wonder, discovery, drama, and comedy.

Black Hawk Down is a 2001 war film directed by Ridley Scott and based on the non-fiction book of the same name by journalist Mark Bowden. The film depicts the events of the Battle of Mogadishu, which occurred in Somalia in 1993. The story revolves around a mission carried out by the US Army Rangers and Delta Force soldiers to capture a Somali warlord named Mohamed Farah Adid. However, the mission quickly goes awry when two Black Hawk helicopters are shot down by Somali militia fighters, leading to a desperate rescue operation amidst intense urban combat. Black Hawk Down features an ensemble cast that includes Josh Hartnett, Ewan McGregor, Eric Banner, and many others. The film is often regarded as one of the most visceral and authentic depictions of modern warfare in cinema, offering a sobering portrayal of the human cost of armed conflict. Hans Zimmer composed the score in collaboration with several other musicians, and here is the score to Leave No Man Behind.

Pirates of the Caribbean is a highly successful film franchise produced by Disney, which began with the release of Pirates of the Caribbean, The Curse of the Black Pearl in 2003. The franchise is known for its swashbuckling adventures, fantastical elements, memorable characters and humorous tone, and it explores the adventures of Jack Sparrow and his companions, introducing new characters, supernatural threats and epic battles across the high seas. The Pirates of the Caribbean franchise has been praised for its imaginative storytelling, thrilling action sequences, and charismatic performances, particularly Johnny Depp's iconic portrayal of Captain Jack Sparrow. Hans Zimmer's name is one of the first to come to mind when thinking about film music. With nearly 150 productions to his name over more than 30 years, this German composer is a master in this field, and for the film Pirates of the Caribbean, he wrote the score to He's a Pirate.

Ladies in Lavender is a 2004 British drama film directed by Charles Dance. The film stars Judi Dench and Maggie Smith as two elderly sisters, Ursula and Janet Whittington, who live in a picturesque coastal village in Cornwall, England, during the 1930s. The tranquil lives of Ursula and Janet are disrupted when they discover a young Polish man named Andrea, played by Daniel Brühl, who was washed ashore near their home after a storm. Despite the language barrier, the sisters take Andrea in and nurse him back to health. Ladies in Lavender is an intimate exploration of the human heart, friendship, and the bittersweet nature of aging, and is often praised for its gentle pace, evocative atmosphere, and portrayal of love and loss in later life. The soundtrack was composed by Nigel Hess and features Joshua Bell and the Royal Philharmonic Orchestra.

The Greatest Showman is a 2017 musical film directed by Michael Gracey and starring Hugh Jackman, Zac Efron, Michelle Williams, Rebecca Ferguson and Zendaya. The film is inspired by the life of P.T. Barnum, the founder of the Barnum and Bailey Circus, and follows his rise from humble beginnings to becoming a celebrated showman. The story centres on Barnum's creation of the circus, showcasing his vision, creativity and ability to defy societal norms. He assembles a diverse cast of performers, including acrobats, bearded ladies, giants and other oddities, and transforms them into a spectacle that captivates audiences around the world. The Greatest Showman explores the themes of ambition, acceptance and the pursuit of dreams, as well as the complexities of fame and the price of success. The film features original music composed by Benj Pasek, and this is the score to A Million Dreams.

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0: and that was a score from the TV series Game of Thrones. The music was composed by Rahman Djawadi, who had also worked within Hans Zimmer's team of composers on the music for Pirates of the Caribbean. When you get caught up in one of your favourite movies, you probably don't focus on the background music. The soundtrack, however, is contributing in a major way towards helping set the scene and advancing the theme of the program. And one of the very best instruments for film music is the violin. While all string instruments have the ability to elicit emotion in the listener, the violin is perhaps the most versatile among them. Violin music can convey the desired feelings in any emotional movie scene. Film music can also engender excitement as the music slowly builds and builds to a crescendo during a particular tense scene. And it's such an effective cinematic tool that you can be in another room of the house, not even watching the movie, and feel the tension simply from hearing the score.
1: Isaac Stern isn't just a violinist. He's a true Renaissance man. The feelings he expresses so passionately through his music are the same ones that drive him to fight for the worthy causes he believes in. He's been called a virtuoso whose life is dedicated to music and devoted to humanity. Because he studied violin exclusively in the United States, Isaac is known as America's first violin virtuoso. He took up the violin at age 8 because the boy across the street had one. He wasn't a child prodigy, but he did practice hard. Hard enough that by the age 17, he made his New York debut. The critics were only moderately impressed, claiming young Isaac was promising. But a year later, after intense studying, he returned to rave reviews. 5 years later, he played Carnegie Hall. He had finally made it into the thin ranks of virtuosi. Isaac is an eloquent musician. He understands the music in such a way that when he plays, you say to yourself, well, of course, that's the way it should go. Isaac Stern is a classical musician who will venture beyond the walls of the concert hall to make himself accessible to all people. The music he plays may be deeply personal, but it is something he must share with people everywhere and has for a lifetime.

Well, that's all from me today. I hope you enjoyed the stories and the music from some of my favourite movies and some of my favourite violin scores. I'm Maggie Morgan, and I look forward to spending time with you again when we meet at the movies next Tuesday at 9 a.m. here on 2RRR 88.5 FM and around Australia on the Community Radio Network. And remember, be kind to

And now, from beautiful Sydney, it's time for The Perfect Blend with your host, Wally Howard. Good morning, Sydney, and welcome to The Perfect Blend here on 2RRR 88.5 FM. Yes, I'm Wally Howard, and I'll be keeping you company through to midday. Before we begin, I do want to acknowledge that today is National Police Remembrance Day, a day when we remember police officers who have lost their lives serving their communities. We also remember the recent passing of Constable Mia Lay, lost so tragically young. And perhaps today we might spare a thought for all those police officers who willingly run towards the danger that the rest of us run away from. Hasten the dawn, lest we forget. Now, this morning, I've chosen some wonderful music about love.